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4: Welcome back to Live in Concert. I'm Lisa Berrigan. Our headliner is The Who. On June 27th, 2002, Roger Daltrey, Pete Townshend, and the entire rock world were devastated by the untimely death of The Who's bass player, John Entwistle. The Who were just a couple of days away from launching a major U.S. tour, and as painful as it was, the show went on. We're listening to a concert from that tour. It was an incredible performance at the Tweeter Center in Mansfield, Massachusetts, just outside of Boston. It was exactly 3 months to the day after Entwistle's tragic death, September 27th, 2002. Once again, here's our headliner, The Who. This is Live in Concert.
5: You're sounding great. The Irish in you.

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The Who.

0: It's our headliner, The Who, recorded live at the Tweeter Center in Mansfield, Massachusetts, just outside of Boston in September of 2002. This is Live in Concert. Stick around. We'll hear The Who's explosive encore in just a few minutes. Coming up next, we'll hear a portion of Led Zeppelin's famous 1975 live set at Earl's Court in London.
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13: This is Live in Concert. I'm Lisa Berrigan. Our headliner is rock legends The Who. We'll hear the encore from their September 2002 concert in the Boston area in just a few minutes. Now, let's go back to an incredible evening at Earl's Court in London. It was May 25th, 1975. Led Zeppelin took the stage and delivered this mind-blowing performance. This is Live in Concert.

Do you remember laughter?

0: It's Led Zeppelin, recorded live at Earl's Court in London in May of 1975. This is Live in Concert. Our headliner is rock legends The Who. We'll hear the encore from their September 2002 concert in the Boston area next.
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1: 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Don't miss Live in Concert next week. 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Our headliner next week is Motley Crue. This week's headliner is The Who. We've been listening to a concert recorded live at the Tweeter Center in Mansfield, Massachusetts, just outside of Boston, on September 27th, 2002. It was their first tour without original bass player John Entwistle. In fact, the tour started just days after his untimely death on June 27th, 2002. Now, let's enjoy this explosive encore. Once again, it's our headliner, rock legends The Who. This is Live in Concert.

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1: Put on your platform boots, dig your heels in, and brace yourself. An old school heavy metal bomb is about to go boom. This is your twisted host, D. Snyder, and I'm going big this week with AC/DC, Whitesnake, Def Leppard, and more. All right, you're in the house of old school metal, and home is where the head bangs. Yes, it is, my metal brothers and sisters. Yes, it is. It's time to get in. Sit down, shut up, and start banging. This is the House of Hair. This week's show is coming to you direct from the Twisted Sister jet airliner, SMF Force One. Don't worry, I'm not going to play any Steve Miller. I'm looking out at the wings of this fantastic plane, and I'm starting to think of Winger. Get it? Wings, Winger? Oh, forget it. The House of Hair.

with Aerosmith on the House of Hair, because I'm heading to the other side of the world. Get it? D-Stat here, and I'm flying high and feeling fine, and it's high time I played something from the HOH request pile. This came in from Mark Francis in Vancouver, Washington, about his request. He says, D, this song flat out rocks. Jakey Lee was at his peak. The band ended way too soon. They were no Twisted Sister, but hey, who is? Mark, you sweet talker, you. Slipping in a little flattery to get your request played. It totally worked. Here's Badlands Dreams in the Dark from Mark. Hey, that rhymes. On the House of Hair. Turn it up!

0: slipping some bad medicine in your drink from Bill Cosby. I mean, Bon Jovi. It's the HOH. D. Snyder here. It's balls out with the request of the week. When I get back, don't go nowhere. This is D. Snyder, and while you know me as a rock star, radio personality, and maybe even an actor, I'm also a published author. What? You heard me, and at this moment, I have four very different books available. There's my memoirs, Shut Up and Give Me the Mic, the graphic novel on my journey to Washington, D.C. to fight censorship in the 80s called He's Not Gonna Take It, my novel Frats on Suburban Gang Violence in the 70s, and, are you ready? A children's book called We're Not Gonna Take It, about bratty little kids who won't do what they're told, like eat their veggies and stuff. I bratty kid you not. So is it a time you discover D. Snyder, the author? Come on! I'm offering a money-back guarantee. If you buy my books and aren't completely satisfied, I'll personally refund your money. Of course, you have to find me, but I'll give you back your money. Why are you laughing? I'm around. So pick up a copy of Shut Up and Give Me the Mic, He's Not Gonna Take It, Frats, or We're Not Gonna Take It, or maybe all four, and discover an exciting new writing talent, moi. And remember, I wanna write!
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6: Gather around, my minions of metal. The house is back. I'm Dee Snider, and here we are again with my official request of the week. My request of the week came in from a fellow biker, Jeff, in Rapid City, South Dakota, listening to 100.3 The Fox. Here it is. What's up, Dee? Back in the 80s, a bunch of us heathens were hanging out when you came on as a guest on some talk show. Maybe the Phil Donahue show, it's hard to say. What I do remember is you had a bunch of people in the audience pissed off, disgusted, and shaking their heads with disapproval with your outrageous appearance and rock and roll behavior. It was glorious. Jar your memory? Anyhow, good to see you're still rocking, and it's always great to see you at the Sturgis Rally. If you're back in the area, look us up. We'll give you the Black Hills Tour scooter style. For now, will you crank out Accept's Balls to the Wall for the gang? And hey, D, fire it up. First off, Jeff, people being pissed off, disgusted, and shaking their heads with disapproval at my outrageous appearance and rock and roll behavior was pretty much a daily event for me back then. It's tough to remember any one particular instance. Second, Sturgis is one of the highlights of my year when I make it out. I've been to Rapid City and Sturgis like 9 times. Unfortunately, this year ain't one. I hope you were at the legendary Buffalo Chip Campground in Sturgis when I crushed it in concert. We had a hell of a time. Now let me deliver the goods for Jeff and his crew on the House of Hair. You got

Here in the House of Hair, where we ask the question, how much love can you handle? Well, when it's love from the Metal Maiden's Vixen, the answer is always more, more, more. I'm decided to let you know you do not have to suck up to me to get your request played. Though it definitely doesn't hurt. All you gotta do is submit a request that kicks ass, like Victor from Victorville, California did. Victor from Victorville? The king of Victorville is listening to 106.5 The Fox and wants to hear some Ozzy. He succinctly says, D, you freaking rock. Nuff said. Short, to the point, and he totally kissed up. And in full disclosure, he used a different F word in his description of how I rock. A more accurate one, actually. All right, Victor, this goes out to you and all your disciples in the high desert of Southern California. This is Shot in the Dark from Ozzy on the House of Hair. It's banging time!

0: You're rocking. Rock and roll the way it was meant to be. On the House of Hair.
1: Well, aren't we fierce? Guards, castrate him.

Holy crap, the Michael Schenker Group, armed and ready from the first album. That one kicks ass. You know, MSG's bad when added to your Chinese food, but delicious when added to the House of Hair. Dee's not here, and I gotta take a moment to make sure I keep these abs toned, so bear with me for a minute while I do my crunches. Don't worry, it won't take long. I do 8-minute abs on fast forward. But I'm coming back with something as hard as my abs, and it's rare

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11: No whips allowed. This is the House of Hair.
0: You better be ready for some serious headbanging, my friends, because you just stumbled your way into the House of Hair. No, I didn't shove you through the door. I'm Dee Snider, and this slice of rare hair comes from Judas Priest's Screaming for Vengeance album, released in 1982. Let's see, lyrics with the words leash, pain, pleasure, suffer, lover. Sounds like somebody needs a safe word, Rob. Out of the House of Hair metal vault, here's pain and pleasure on the House of Hair. Now, lick my shoe!

0: Def Leppard's Animal right there on the HOH. This is D-Snyder, more old school metal, more requests, and more me are on the way. So don't even freaking twitch.
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11: House
12: of
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14: It's Dee Snyder in the house.
0: It's that time of year again, headbangers. The sun's out. The windows are open. The barbecues are lit. The cold ones are cracked. The kids are screaming for s'mores and the radios are cranked. The entire neighborhood's getting to sharing your love of the metal. What a giver you are. This is Dee Snyder and you are dialed into old school heavy metal's finest hours, the House of Hair.

Coming up, I've got Iron Maiden, UFO, Guns N' Roses, and a whole bunch more. But right now, I'm kicking this bad boy off with a request for some AC/DC. Casey Carpenter sent this in from China Springs, Texas. Casey says, D, I want to hear some AC/DC because I love rock and roll and I'm a big fan of yours. See how easy it is? 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Tell me what you love, hopefully with a little love for me too. I'm just so desperate for attention. Now loosen up those neck muscles because you're in the HOH with AC/DC's Thunderstruck. It's

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7: Welcome back to the House of Hair, where it's nothing but full throttle, old school, heavy, freaking metal. I'm D, you're welcome, Snyder. And in the last set, you heard Thunderstruck, which reminded me of a band from England called Thunder. You know how I love digging up the old school metal that you're never going to hear anywhere else, so I couldn't contain myself. So revel in the rare hair, my minions. Here's Thunder with Dirty Love on the

unhinged, unruly, and unchained, serving up some classic Van Halen right there on the House of Hair. I'm the Cider. Let's keep this classic glam jam cruising down the Sunset Strip as we head from the Whiskey on up to the Roxy for some warrant and a taste of some sweet cherry pie. Yummy!

0: big album that also features Slow It Easy and Spit It Out. That was Slide It In.
1: 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Choking your chicken?
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0: How's it hanging, metalheads? Or should I say, how's it banging? This is Dee Snider, and when it comes to listening to the HOH, you kooks come at me from all over this great country of ours. I love playing your requests, and my producer, who puts together the playlist each week for this show, loves it too, because it makes her job a lot easier. Now, Rolando Rodriguez in Corpus Christi, Texas, listening to Classic Rock 104.5 KPUS, sent this in.

Yeah, I know you tell us if it ain't metal, it's crap, but I have to admit that I do like to hear some rap every now and then. What can I say? I love a good crap. My metal friends make fun of me, but I always reassure them that my first love will always be metal, especially hair metal. So if I haven't offended you too much, I was hoping you could feed me some metal like you do so well and play me some Dokken. P.S. If it ain't metal, it's crap, and that includes rap. Woo! For a second there, I thought I had actually gotten a request for some crap. I mean, rap. This is the House of Hair, people, where you can count on me to keep it completely crap rap free. But to be honest, I do understand the appeal of some rap. When grunge came in and the fire went out of metal, some people found that fire in rap. I'm just saying. But I ain't playing no rap. Let's get rocking with Dokken. And speaking of fire, we're going into the fire on the House of Hair. Hell, fire it up!

0: School with UFO, Guns N' Roses, and Dokken. You're in the House of Hair Headbangers. D. Snyder here. I'm about to turn the lights out for the week, but that don't mean we're going out like turkeys. We're soaring like eagles, if you dare. Stick around.
1: It's D. Snyder.
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5: 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The House of Hair is engineered by Metal Mick McCabe, produced by Dwight Yoakam Coleman, and the executive producer is Pam, the OG metal chick, Edwards. This is Dee Snider, and I'm closing the security gate and letting the Rottweilers loose. I'll see you back here in 7. 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If it ain't metal, it's crap! Here's some Iron Maiden to

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10: Now they will know why they are afraid of the dark. 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

In 1970, Gulf and Western made more money selling cigars than making movies. Chairman Charlie Bluthorn's instinctive purchase of Paramount Pictures wasn't paying off. In spite of no big successes, executive Peter Bart, backed by his boss Robert Evans, believed in getting in early on a project and nurturing and developing it slowly until it felt ready to film. To that end, Bart bought two books in progress, something called Love Story, and in 1967, a manuscript of 118 pages with an outline about an American mob leader and the singer movie star he helped out. The book was called Mafia, written by a guy with debts all over town. He'd previously authored two books, critical successes, but commercial failures. The trouble was, around the same time the book became a hit in 1969, Paramount released another mafia movie, The Brotherhood, starring the hugely popular Kirk Douglas. Critics and executives agreed it was a very good film, but nobody came to see it. Since business was bad across the board already, Paramount chief Robert Evans decided to make a $2 million quickie out of what was now being called The Godfather. Take out all that period stuff and shoot it on the back lot. After all, big books like Portnoy's Complaint, The Love Machine, and Catch-22 had all bombed. And if Paramount had one more failure, Evans knew he was gone. Evans and Bart called Al Ruddy to produce it. All he'd done was a TV show called Hogan's Heroes and two failed movies, but he'd brought them in on budget, and that was all that mattered. Ruddy immediately broke one of Hollywood's sacred laws by hiring the author to do the screenplay. No one was more surprised than Puzo, who was paid more for the screenplay than he was for the rights to the book. So in the spring of 1970, Mario Puzo began work on a project the studio no longer wanted, written by an author who'd never done a screenplay, and coordinated by a producer who'd never had any movie success. And they were about to find out one more thing. Nobody wanted to direct it.

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0: Buonasera. 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And if by chance an honest man like yourself should make enemies, then he would become my enemies. And then they would fear you.
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1: 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If Mr. Walsk would grant us a small favor.
0: Walsk is listening.
1: Give Johnny the part in that new war film you're starting next week.
0: And what favor would your friend grant Mr. Walsk?
1: You're going to have some union problems. 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Also, one of your top stars has just moved from marijuana to heroin.

0: The Godfather. And we started the show with The Godfather's, the London version, with This Damn Nation, currently available on the third volume of Nuggets from Rhino, called Children of Nuggets. Pink Cadillac was Jerry Lee Lewis from Faraday, Louisiana. A lot of mob guys drove them in the old days. Probably still do. Written by Bruce Springsteen, who is the guest vocalist on this fabulous new album called Last Man Standing. 21 duets. Jerry Lee and the whole world paying respects. Much deserved. Produced by Jimmy Ripa and Steve Bing. Tell That Girl to Shut Up, Holly and the Italians. Produced by Richard Goddard. He gets around. Written by Holly Beth Vincent. The Vanilla Fudge and their tribute to Clemenza. Shotgun. You remember that? In the Elevator.
1: Neighborhood Bully is the Sins. It's from Jim Celebrates Bob Dylan. Bob wrote it and the band produced it. Get it from jimrecordings.com.
0: But forget about it, says the Naz. We're all going down sooner or later. From their second album, 1969, Naz. The Rolling Rock and Roll Show is on the road. We're doing three tours this year, as you know, September, October, November. But here's the cool thing. 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It's Mario's birthday, baby. We're celebrating the Godfather.
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7: So as unbelievable as it seems now, nobody wants to direct The Godfather. It was turned down by Richard Brooks, Fred Zinnemann, Costa Gavras, Otto Preminger, Peter Yates, and even an up-and-coming nobody who Peter Bart figured he'd give a break to, Francis Ford Coppola. Coppola, like half of the New Hollywood, had started with Roger Corman.

as an ice blue, terrifying movie about people you love. Francis figures he can emphasize the family and keep the integrity at a high level, certainly higher than the budget would suggest. His co-written screenplay with Puzo would focus on Vito Corleone and the emergence of his youngest son Michael as a central figure, and the transfer of power they both fought to avoid. Now, Robert Evans and Peter Bart didn't become executives of Paramount by being stupid. One of the reasons they picked Coppola was because he was one of the very few directors of Italian blood, and they knew controversy was on its way. But Coppola brought much more than they ever could have imagined. The authenticity of the details, like Clemenza's cooking lesson, Connie's wedding reception, the delicate nuance of the old world courtship in Sicily. When all was said and done, Coppola would do a lot with very little and create the greatest movie ever made.

0: on the day of your daughter's wedding. 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
0: Don Corleone, I'm going to leave you now because I know you are busy.

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0: We started with Memo from Turner from that other gangster movie performance. Also in my top 10 of the greatest movies of all time. Mick Jagger wrote it, but gave credit to Keith Richards. Produced and arranged by Jack Nitzsche. It was done in like 68 and not released until 1970 or so.
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0: And Drip Drop from Dion DiMucci out of the Bronx, written by Lieber and Stoller. And we're celebrating the greatest movie ever made, The Godfather, baby. So don't go nowhere. We'll be right back. Sound like Joe Rogano.
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6: Someday, and that day may never come, I'll call upon you to do a service for me. But until that day, accept this justice as a gift on my daughter's wedding day.
7: So let's face it, the casting came down to one thing. Who would play the boss? Considered for Vito Corleone were David Janssen, Vince Edwards, Anthony Quinn, John Marley, Robert Conti, both of them ended up in the movie, Ernest Borgnine, and Frank Sinatra. But Mario Puzo, even though he was as powerless as most writers are in Hollywood, knew who he wanted. He wanted who Coppola described as having incontestable magnetism. Someone who'd cause a stir by walking in the room. Al Ruddy knew who they wanted. The greatest living actor in Hollywood and the biggest pain in the ass, Marlon Brando. The Paramount executives said, forget it. He hasn't had a hit in the 60s. His pictures go over budget and he's uncontrollable. It has to be him, said Coppola. The aura he has when surrounded by other actors is the aura Don Vito must also have. Coppola could talk anybody into anything, so Stanley Jaffe, the executive who most didn't want Brando, tells him, okay, you can have him on three conditions, knowing he'll never get them. First, no money. Second, any cost overruns come out of his back end. And third, he has to do a screen test. So Francis goes to Brando's house and says, let's do a makeup test, you know, and we'll shoot it. Brando agrees and slowly transforms himself. Blackens his hair, adds a little mustache, pushes Kleenex into his cheeks, half closes his eyes and lights a cigar, and there was Don Vito. One other happy twist of fate happened with the casting. When they finally relented and gave in to Coppola about casting Al Pacino as Michael, another actor nobody wanted, they got sued. Turns out Al was booked to do the gang that couldn't shoot straight, so to get him, Coppola traded the guy he'd cast as Pauly Gatto, the traitor. He gave them Robert De Niro.

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1: I want inquiries made. 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This war stops now.

0: Hi, this is Gianni Russo. You remember me as Carlo Rizzi in The Godfather. 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
1: What we need now is an aspirational fantasy, providing hope where none appears to exist.

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1: Frank Pentangelia!
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0: 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Hey, what's with the food around here?
1: What's the matter?
0: Kid comes up to me in a white jacket, gives me a Ritz cracker and a chopped liver. He says, canapes. I said, canapes my ass. That's a Ritz cracker and chopped liver. He goes, hey, what? Tina Bonoka, bring out the peppers and zazis. You might have room over here.
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0: We started with The Animals, It's My Life, written by Roger Atkins and Carl DiRico, produced by Mickey Most, 1965.
1: That Girl is Ryan Hamilton. He wrote it with Levi Smith, Dave Draper producing. The album is Haunted by American Dreams. Get it from RyanHamiltonMusic.com.
0: Robert De Niro's Waiting. Waiting for Godfather 2, as it turns out. Thank God for all of us. Can you imagine him playing Paulie? What a disaster. I'm sure he would have been a great Paulie, but who else could have played the young Brando as well as him? Bananarama was that one, 1984.
1: Can You Feel It? The Disciples of Soul covering the Jacksons. Michael and Jackie wrote it. Michael and Randy sang it on the original. 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
0: And The Grassroots, with Let's Live for Today, 1967. 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Sloan, part of which was obviously stolen from I Count the Tears, The Drifters hit, written by Doc Pomus. But Doc didn't sue. That's the kind of cat he was. And he knew, you're only as cool as who you steal from. And speaking of thieves, pirates, and roustabouts, we'll be back with our coolest song of the world this week.
2: My father taught me many things here. He taught me in this room. He taught me, keep your friends close, but your enemies closer.

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0: All right, Mike, you go to a restaurant, you eat, you talk for a while, you relax. You make them relax. Then you get up and you go take a leak. Or better still, you ask for permission to go. And when you come back, you come out blasting. And don't take any chances. Two shots in the head apiece.
1: Now listen, I want somebody good, and I mean very good, to plant that gun. I don't want my brother coming out of that toilet with just his dick in his hands, all right?

0: I'm working for my father now, Kate. He's been sick. Very sick.
1: But you're not like him, Michael. I thought you weren't going to become a man like your father. That's what you told me.
0: My father's no different than any other powerful man. Any man who's responsible for other people. Like a senator or a president.
1: You know how naive you sound.
0: Why?
1: Senators and presidents don't have men killed.
0: Oh. Who's being naive, Kay?

0: started that set with our coolest song in the world this week, I'll Surrender from Donnie V. The album is Beautiful Things, out on Wicked Cool. Donnie V wrote it with Jim Timbers and produced it with Mike Tholen. And Donnie will have an album release party on August 8th at the Cutting Room in New York City. We are all going to be there for that. Get tickets at thecuttingroomnyc.com. For I'll Surrender, Donnie's singing and playing guitar, Ed Breckenfeld on drums, Mike LePond on bass, Johnny Pulaski on guitar, Phil Andrade backing vocals, and Alton Amith on keys. Our coolest song in the world this week, I'll Surrender from Donnie V.
1: I'm Alive with the Hollies. Cool stuff, produced by Ron Richards.
0: Another Deadbeat Summer from the very cool Bobby Mahoney. That is the title track of the album. Bobby wrote it with Dan Cohen and produced it with Jeff Sanoff. Get it from BobbyMahoneyMusic.com.
1: And the Jeff Beck Group, opening track from their first album, Truth, Shapes of Things. Jeff covering the Yardbirds track with a new arrangement and a new singer, Rod Stewart.
0: Too Loose is Valley Lodge from the Friends of Jesse Malin, Volume 1. Lyle Heisen producing. 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
9: 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My voice is weak. It's weak.
10: You can act like a man! What's the matter with you?
11: Godfathers 1 and 2. Really two halves of the greatest movie ever made. Won a lot of things, as you would expect, but surprisingly, not as much as it probably should have. It won Best Picture for both movies, the only time a sequel has ever won or will ever win Best Picture. Best Screenplay Adaptation for Coppola and Puzo won both years. Brando won Best Actor, which he turned down, and De Niro won Best Supporting Actor for two. The amazing Dean Tavularis won for Best Production Design for Godfather 2, should have won for 1, and Nino Rota wrote the amazing music, won for Godfather 2, but should have won also for 1. What's truly amazing to me is that out of 10 nominations for 1 and 11 for 2, Gordon Willis, the cinematographer, isn't even nominated. Can you believe that? I mean, certainly among the greatest cinematography ever, and maybe the best, not even nominated. Just shows you, don't take those awards too seriously. Win or lose.

0: always taken care of you, Fredo.
1: Taking care of me? You're my kid brother, and you take care of me? Did you ever think about that? Huh? Did you ever once think about that? Send Fredo off to do this, send Fredo off to do that. Let Fredo take care of some Mickey Mouse nightclub somewhere. Send Fredo to pick somebody up at the airport. I'm your older brother, Mike, and I was stepped over.
0: That's the way Pop wanted it.
1: It ain't

0: Just consider this, Michael. That's all. Just consider it. Now, Roth and the Rosados are on the run. Are they worth it? And are they strong enough? Is it worth it? I mean, you've won. You want to wipe everybody out?
1: I don't feel I have to wipe everybody out, Tom. Just my enemies. That's all.

0: This is the anniversary, we should mention, of Lenny K's original Nuggets package. We've talked about it many times before and got carried away this week with our Godfather stuff. I'm sure Lenny would understand. So we had two songs in that set from that amazing collection, which is the reason why we're here, probably, and re-released by Rhino. I Had Too Much to Dream last night, a record many people consider one of the greatest records ever made, including me, produced by the great Dave Hassinger, Andrew Oldham's engineer for a lot of the Stones records, Jim Lowe and the gang, and the Knickerbockers' Lies, also from Nuggets. Knickerbockers out of Bergenfield, New Jersey, written by singer Buddy Randall and guitar player Bo Charles, one of my favorite guitar players. Both of those on Nuggets and In Between. And we closed with the Beach Boys, Cherry Cherry Coupe. Very, very happy to hear that.
1: Now I have to face stupid reality again.
0: We want to thank the Hard Rock cafes, hotels, casinos, and the Seminole coolest Indian tribe ever for being our sponsor from day one. And I want to thank all of the Hard Rock employees around the world as we stop in and do our DJ thing when we're on the road. Nicest people in the world, in addition to the best food. And someday will be a rock and roll circuit. I'm never going to give up on that. We want to thank Premier Networks, our new syndicator, Julie Talbot, Rick Bucchietti, Tanya Juhasz, and Corey Neal. Forgive the pronunciation. I'll get it right eventually. And if you're in need of any guitars or amps or tambourines, go see Andy Babuke. I want to thank our... Is Intrepid the word? Or is that an aircraft carrier? Dennis Mortensen, who puts the show together every week in spite of the odds. Go to undergroundgarage.com if you've missed any of our last 750 shows. And Facebook and Twitter and at Stevie Van Zandt. You can talk to me personally. And thank you, Alan Freed. We'll see you all next week.
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0: Hey, hi, it's Tom. Coming up Monday morning in the Bob and Tom Show, we'll be joined by comedian Brian Bates and hear a song from that guy, Pat Godwin.
1: I haven't had a drink in 15 years. I walk a very straight line. But if Barbara O'Brien's boobs were booze, I'd be loaded all the time. Hey!
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105.5, The Big Dog, is WVNA-FM, Muscle Shoals, Alabama. 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
0: 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Oh.

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1: Hey, hi, it's Tom. 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
1: You can't stop the rock. 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Yeah, good luck with that.
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1: Any date of Tom's.
3: You get what you pay for.
1: There's all of us. Hi, we're live from the O'Reilly Auto Parts Studios. This is the Bob and Tom Show. There's Christy Lee.
4: Hello, Josh.
1: Well, before I introduce you, I should probably introduce the show as a whole.
4: Nah.
1: Introduce the show as a whole and then introduce the whole. Christy Lee. There's Pat.
4: That was coming.
1: There's...
2: HR's already on the phone. Just got here.
1: There's Pat Godwin.
3: Hey, Josh.
1: You see what happened? No, I ran out of music. There's Willie G at the NHTSA Sports Desk.
5: Hey, man.
1: Ace Cosby's over there. And there's Tom.
2: Hey, it's great to be back.
1: It's great to have you back.
2: Got a little surprise for you guys.
1: You do?
5: Pizza?
2: Yeah.
1: Is it pizza?
2: It's not pizza. But
6: I thought it would be pizza.
2: Pizza. If it had been pizza, I would have gotten some sleep.
3: That's intriguing.
1: He got us something, but it's cost him. Major sacrifice.
5: Yeah. Oh, I know what it is. I know what the surprise is.
2: Okay.
5: I'm not going to say anything.
4: Right. So you've been off for a week and you're tired?
2: You'll understand in a few minutes.
1: All right.
2: Well. I got to get adjusted. Someone switched my headphones. My chair's been touched.
3: Oh, that Oscar.
2: I'm going to rope off my area next time. This is why I don't like loaning my car out. People adjust the chair. The mirrors are all screwed up.
3: People.
2: The worst.
4: They're the worst, aren't they?
2: Yeah. Well, this is weird. I'm the only one experiencing this.
4: What?
2: My headphones have been switched.
4: What do you mean switched? My headphones are weird too. So.
2: Every set of headphones has got its own little feel.
4: Yeah,
2: its own little sound.
4: Mine are terrible.
1: Yeah, oh, you have new headphones?
2: Apparently, yeah. These are better. I don't know.
3: They're the same ones.
2: Really? Then they've screwed up the sound chain. That was a special request. For Josh's 10-year anniversary.
4: Woohoo!
2: Which was, what day?
1: Saturday.
2: Wow.
4: August 1st.
2: Well, Josh, congratulations.
1: Thanks.
2: Thank you very much.
1: Thank you, and thank you.
2: This is from James, who wrote, "Love the show in honor of Josh's anniversary. Is there any way you could get I Took a Hooker to the Prom?" Well, of course. There you go. That's such a nice song. Got another letter on the same topic, by the way.
1: Hookers and proms?
2: Josh. It said, "Once upon a time, you guys had a lavish celebration for every one of Josh's anniversaries on the show. That apparently has stopped in recent years due to the incessant whining by his coworkers who did not receive similar treatment."
5: Oh, yeah.
4: Wonder who that was.
3: Probably me.
2: Pat's still upset about his birthday cake that wasn't.
3: Oh, man.
5: I mean, we all know what time it is around here. Josh is the favorite son, and I'm his literal son. Like, we know what's going on
4: yeah,
5: in here.
4: We all
3: right
4: know
3: in our faces.
4: Sure.
5: Everybody gets it.
1: That's right.
2: Brian continues writing.
1: That's right.
2: "I would have thought you should do something to celebrate Josh's 10th anniversary. Tom, I'm guessing you forgot. I wasn't here last week.
4: Right.
2: I didn't hear the lead up to it.
5: Not that there's an issue with the anniversaries, but they are a little. Remember the one-man band? Remember when that guy came
4: that
5: in?
4: That was
5: here?
4: Awesome.
3: That was your sixth, I think.
5: It was?
3: Yeah, we made
4: You're not keeping track, are you?
3: I am. Yeah, I'm pissed off.
5: It also is.
3: I've been here 42 years.
5: I mean, it pisses Pat off, and then to celebrate Josh, you bring in a guy that does something that Pat could do.
3: Yeah.
2: Well, that one-man band guy was good.
3: Yeah, he was
2: good. He was really good. We were surprised.
5: Did Pat, were you in the a guitar store later that day just trying to hit cymbals with your guitar to be like, I can do it too, man?
3: No, I look at that and I realize I could not do it.
2: It was fun.
5: It's wacky, man.
2: I think for my next big anniversary, I want to get a plate spinner in here.
1: Nice. Yeah.
2: I know what you're saying. That's probably the least interesting thing on the radio.
4: Yeah, because it doesn't make any noise.
2: Yeah, but I do love plate spinners.
4: Unless they crash. And that would be a bad plate spinner.
2: Yeah,
3: it's a plate dropper.
2: Because the plate spinner, to me, that it's sort of illustrative of my life.
4: Mm-hmm.
2: You know, there's all these plates are spinning, and every once in a while they fall off. Back to my letter, Brian's letter, I should say. he said, "I have provided you, Tom, with a shopping list of things you can get for Josh to celebrate his 10 years in the show."
4: Oh.
2: This is nice. I wonder what he suggests.
1: I can only imagine.
2: Oh, a large sign for Josh's house that reads, "Live, Laugh, Love."
1: Mm.
2: Oh, wouldn't you like that?
1: My favorite.
2: Wouldn't you like that for your living room?
4: Yes.
5: I thought you wanted one of those signs that says, "In this house, science is real." I thought that.

0: That's what the kind of guy you were.
1: Don't you have that out still?
2: Yeah. I anytime I see one of those in the yard, I take it and I put it in my yard.
3: Start a collection. Back to the list for Josh for his anniversary on the show. A Blu-ray. Ooh, nice. A Blu-ray of the movie Love Actually.
2: Oh boy, I sure would enjoy that.
3: One of the few people that dislikes that movie.
0: Is there a box set with that Elf and Ted Lasso? The Josh Arnold Hater Trilogy.
3: And then I blame myself for this next one. The last thing he says to get more chalk.
2: Oh, my gosh. Yeah, that was
4: that way back.
2: That must have been year one.
3: Yeah, Brian paying close attention.
2: Yeah.
3: Well, thank you very much, Brian. yeah, welcome back. Willie actually was with me. We had a nice vacation.
2: Oh, good.
3: A little bit of Colorado action. And I've got a few interesting stories to report. We were at the top of Vail Mountain. Willie and I just walked across, seen some deer and what do they call them?
4: Don't elk?
3: No, they're called mule deer. They got the big ears. But then we get right to the end near the gondola, and Willie goes, "Oh my God, there are beavers over there!"
0: Saw some beavers, y'all.
4: Really?
0: Oh yeah,
3: beavers. So a friend of mine lives there, so I contacted him immediately, and I said, "They have beavers at the top of a mountain. Is there water up here?" They're marmots, it turns out.
4: Marmots.
0: Not beavers, y'all.
3: They look like little mini beavers.
0: They do.
3: Yeah. But
4: we had marmots in the news while you were gone, didn't we?
3: We did?
4: Yeah, I believe so. We talked about them. I know that.
5: You can't beat a mini beaver.
4: Yeah, I can't remember why, but we did.
0: What are those guys up to, man? They're cute.
4: I'll have to go back and look. Yeah.
3: I'm ignoring the fact that Godwin just said, "You can't beat a mini beaver."
5: Oh, they're cute. And they're tiny like that. Aren't they cute? I don't like the big ones.
4: Pat?
3: Yeah, big beavers have always kind of turned me off, too.
4: Oh, boy.
5: Minis are adorable. Right? Cute. Wet.
3: All right, okay.
5: They're in the water.
3: Move on.
0: They are in the water.
3: Coming up, I'm excited. We got a great guest, comedian Brian Bates. Comedian/podcaster. Brian Bates will be joining us. We've got a bunch of stacks of letters coming your way, and other delights. Anything interesting going on in the world of sports over there, Willie?
0: Oh, yeah, man. We got some Big Ten updates. Baseball next year. You want to watch it? Not so fast, my friend. We got a trade. Might stop baseball next year. We'll see.
3: This is belaboring the obvious, which is what I do most of the time anyway. You weren't there that night, but we went over to a... kind of like a food court thing.
0: Got it.
3: And they had what may have been the largest television set I've ever seen.
4: Mm-hmm.
3: And if you watch baseball, if you haven't watched it lately, my God, the technology, it's just amazing. It's gotten so much better to watch.
5: Do they have a scoreboard? Scoreboard?
3: Yeah, they have a scoreboard, Pat. Thank you.
2: And a scoreboard.
6: It's 7-2.
3: He flies by. I heard it too. He flies by with a little flag with the current score. Just amazing. It's so much more fun to
0: that
3: watch.
0: That joke is so far up my alley. It's crazy. A scoreboard hangs out, tells you the score.
5: Yeah. Like the Flintstones.
4: Yeah, like the Flintstones, exactly.
3: And then they got that little big beaver with a little sign, strike.
4: Marmots were in the news on Friday. For an OnlyFans account, we'll tell you about it.
3: How bizarre.
4: And it was in Colorado.
3: I had no idea.
4: Yeah.
3: That's certainly odd. I have a little surprise coming when we come back. We'll get to that coming up. But right now, Christy Lee, how'd you get here this morning?
4: In my Tucson hybrid. Nice. And I pulled into the parking lot, and because it's electric at some point, it's very quiet. There were six gorgeous deer right next to the parking lot.
3: Yeah.
4: Did you see them?
3: I almost hit them.
4: Oh, my gosh. That guy's one set of antlers was as big as wide as my car.
5: Tom saw them. I just saw them take off from behind. He saw them from the front.
4: Well they came back.
3: After slamming on the brakes.
5: Yeah.
4: No, they came back. I'll show you a picture. 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
3: Thanks very much, Chris Dealey. I mentioned that I was watching a little bit of baseball.
4: Mm-hmm.
3: I think at one of these games,

0: if you're going to actually see the manager report to the mound to pick up the guy's arm that's fallen off for throwing the ball 103 miles an hour. How is that possible? This is
1: crazy.
0: What is happening? How is that? How can a human being do that? Also, speaking of speed, cool stuff going on at the Indianapolis Motor Speedway as they're checking out what looks like the Batmobiles that are going to be running in a couple years.
2: Nice.
0: The brand new race cars they're developing for that. That was a super cool thing that went on over the weekend with some testing. So we've got that on the way, plus a lot of other delights, including, by the way, coming up in the news, this is really kind of bizarre in a way. One of the first successful, how do I word this, transplants of the male member.
1: Oh.
0: It has been successfully accomplished. Also, have you ever heard of airport divorce?
3: No, I'd never heard of it.
0: This is something that I didn't realize I think I'm going to be doing.
1: Oh.
3: I would be surprised you weren't already doing it.
0: What it means is airport divorce means you kind of travel separately.
1: Uh-huh. Gotcha.
0: Because the person you're with might find you incredibly annoying. Maybe you want to get there early. They want to get there. We'll see. We'll see what airport divorce is. From the O'Reilly Auto Parts Studios, this is the Bob and Tom Show.
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19: Hello.
18: Pat Godwin's at the music center.
20: Hey, Josh.
18: Willie G is sitting over at the NHTSA sports desk.
21: Hey, man.
18: There's Ace Cosby.
22: Hello.
18: I'm Josh Arnold, and there's Tom Griswold.
23: It's great to be back.
18: Great to see you.
23: Get back in the routine. I missed that.
18: Did you guys have a buffer day or two back home?
23: I did.
18: Yeah, good.
23: It gets complicated.
18: Well, I'm glad you were able to have one. You get relaxed, get some laundry done.
23: I'm a big fan of coming back from vacation a day early.
18: Mm-hmm.
23: So you have that, as you say, buffer day.
19: Mm-hmm.
23: But we didn't come back together for reasons that I'll explain. Remember, I said I had a little bit of a surprise. Jason, do you have that photograph that I just took? I took this photograph a couple minutes ago.
18: Oh, my goodness.
20: Oh, boy.
19: Got a new puppy, huh?
23: Yeah. Here's a great idea. While on vacation, get another dog. That little guy.
20: Beautiful.
23: Yeah, that's Bernie.
18: Did that dog come back with you, or?
23: No, he came back with Kelly. So she and Hart took a little side trip to get another dog.
18: Oh, okay.
23: As you know, I have Mr. Fletcher and Dungy. And that's Bernie.
19: Well,
23: that's
19: a very sweet dog. What kind of dog is Bernie?
23: Bernie's a bunch of different kinds, but unusually enough, very rare, he has blue eyes.
18: Very sweet.
23: He's about the size of a loaf of bread. I'm holding him next to my face.
19: Is he a puppy or is he full grown?
23: Oh, he's a puppy. He couldn't. Here's the thing. This is insane, but he couldn't legally fly until yesterday.
18: Oh, okay.
19: So he wasn't 8 weeks old.
23: They take it very seriously. Mm-hmm. So you have to present papers, et cetera, et cetera. So that's Bernie.
21: Was it tough for PJ to doctor those papers for you?
20: You're real good at that.
18: Oh, well, Bernie's adorable.
23: Yeah, little guy. I just met him this morning. They got back after midnight last night. I was asleep.
19: But when you had to drive back, huh?
23: No.
19: She waited till he was old
23: enough. Yeah, they flew
19: enough.
23: Back. Ah. He, whatever the day was.
19: I gotcha.
23: He couldn't fly Saturday, so... They had to spend an extra day, and they flew back. They flew back.
18: Well, I bet Hart is
23: little doggy
18: beside herself with happiness.
23: It's unbelievable.
19: Oh, that's great.
23: But he's a blue-eyed pup.
19: How big will he get, do you think?
23: Well, that's the joke. we were Willie hadn't gotten there yet. We were sitting at lunch, and and Hart has been

0: decide, oh, this will be great. We need a third dog. You know me, I'm always
1: up for dogs.
0: Yeah. So we'd sign up and get the dog. And then that evening, Kelly's over looking over the papers and realizes that she'd inadvertently flipped the page. And this was not one of the mini micros. So we don't know.
2: Oh, all right.
0: This dog may get significantly larger. So we'll let you know.
3: Bernie could be a Saint Bernard. You never know.
0: Mm-hmm. Yep. Ergo the name Bernie.
1: How much does he weigh at 8 weeks?
0: I don't know. He's tiny.
1: Isn't the train of thought at, is it 20 weeks? If you double their size, that's what they're going to be as an adult or something like that.
4: I hear by the paws. I don't really know.
2: I wouldn't worry about it.
0: Yeah, he's a cool guy.
2: Sweet dog.
0: I took him out this morning.
2: Good.
0: At 3 a.m. Mm-hmm. We first met. Well, a couple of the dogs and I went out with him. We had a good time.
1: The other dogs like him?
0: Yeah.
1: Good.
2: We are incredibly happy for you. However, this was sold to us as a surprise for us.
3: Yeah, he told me that in the green room.
4: I gotta have the same thing.
2: So if we're at all not as excited for you as you thought we might be, it's because...
3: We don't see a new guitar for me, for example.
2: Yeah.
4: I thought Bob was going to get a seagull.
2: I couldn't sleep because of my surprise for you.
1: Yeah. I
2: had to come home early a day because of this surprise for you guys.
1: Ooh, yeah.
2: So...
0: Sorry. No, but that's why there's been a significant lack of sleep. Ace, I'll get you a pizza. That'll at least surprise.
2: Man.
0: Surprise.
2: Beautiful dog. That dog is beautiful, but a couple rough weeks ahead.
3: Is he sleeping in the crate?
0: Oh, yeah. Well, yeah, God knows. I don't know.
4: I have a feeling he's going to be sleeping in Hart's bed for a very long time.
0: Oh, yeah. It'll be so.
2: Did she name him?
0: Kind of, yeah.
2: Okay.
4: She's really into Bernie Sanders right now. She wants to, you know, make sure that the nuns are in the
2: hands. Oh, she feels the burn?
4: The workers, yeah. So mm-hmm. She's getting really into unions.
0: Yeah, she, originally she was calling him Rocky,
4: mm-hmm.
0: but, because that was the name of the kennel, whatever. And then she was convinced that Bernie was funnier because she's part Bernie's mountain dog.
2: Okay.
0: Yeah, so it'll be Bernie. I'm trying to think of famous Bernies.
4: The sunglasses, the dead guy.
3: Sanders.
4: Weekend at.
0: Weekend at Bernie's. Yeah, yeah.
2: Played by the great Terry Kaiser. Please really? Show the proper respect.
4: Excuse me, man. Excuse my ignorance.
0: What a gig that would be, huh? Is he dead throughout the entire movie?
2: No, not at first.
0: Okay, so he does have some.
2: Yes, yeah.
0: Then so for the rest of the movie, he has to just kind of flop around.
2: Yeah. It couldn't have been easy.
1: No, that couldn't have been. Yeah. They're dragging him around and yikes.
0: And does he have to not breathe? It's been so long since I've seen that movie.
3: That's a good question.
2: Yeah, I mean, and now in Weekend at Bernie's 2, he is sort of zombified, so he gets to kind of walk on his own. It gets very silly.
0: Wait a second.
1: As if it wasn't silly.
0: I didn't know there was a Weekend at Bernie's dose.
2: Oh, yes.
4: You might be the smartest person I know with the most knowledge of sequels of movies.
3: Oh, absolutely.
4: Like any movie that like goes to Manhattan, you know all about it.
2: You're pretty
4: familiar.
2: The Muppets and Jason, both. They went to Manhattan.
5: See, I was thinking Olsen twins, but you go a different way.
0: I think it's always great when you get someone who's really intelligent and they get deeply involved in something that's sort of really shallow
3: useless.
0: And dumb.
3: Absolutely. Yeah.
2: Most.
0: I mean, that's really a good quality.
2: Yeah, everybody who has to do something very serious, your nuclear scientists, your anybody, should have that one hobby that is just nonsense.
0: Yeah, I knew a guy that was a very distinguished college professor and really serious, a lot of publishing stuff, incredibly into rodeo.
2: Mm. Oh, yeah, see, wow.
1: That's cool.
2: Yeah.
0: Which reminds me, I went to a rodeo.
1: Yeah. Mm-hmm.
0: Those people are absolutely insane.
2: Yeah, crazy.
0: A guy diving off a horse, grabbing the horns of a bull, and pulling it over. I mean,
2: yeah, it's wild.
0: And then we're watching this. I mean, everything about this thing is insane. It starts off with little kids on top of sheep, and they let them go, and they run out until they fall off.
4: Oh, yeah. Oh, yeah.
0: But, I mean, incredible horsemen and horsewomen out there doing stuff. But I did notice from the corner of my eye the ambulances that are standing by, diving off a moving horse,
1: mm-hmm.
0: or
1: roping,
0: then the Bucking Bronco thing.

0: Mm-hmm. I mean, how do you not break your neck?
1: Well, sadly.
2: Some of them do.
1: Yeah.
0: Wow.
2: Rough sport.
0: Mm-hmm. Okay, well.
1: Tough.
3: Rupture.
4: That's a whole life, man. Yeah. That's a wild.
1: Yeah. That is a lifestyle. Yeah. You're right.
0: But, you know, we can talk about the rodeo, et cetera, et cetera. But let's get to our letters, shall we?
1: Sure.
0: That's what we do here at the Bob and Tom program at this hour.
5: Wait, Josh, can I ask you a question? There's part of you, you've discussed wanting to run off to the mountains sometimes. Does any part of you, could you run off to a rodeo, maybe a carnival? Does any part of you want to do that?
4: No.
5: Okay.
4: No.
5: It's all about isolation. It's not about a life on the road. It's
4: right,
5: not,
4: right. Okay. Yeah, that wouldn't be the ice. Yeah, exactly. Running off to the woods is an isolationist thing, whereas rodeo is all about community.
5: Yep, I know. I appreciate you entertaining this thought.
4: Right, right.
0: Yeah, this particular rodeo was part of the Eagle County Fair.
1: Yeah.
0: And they had the traditional ride you see at state fairs and county fairs. Mm-hmm. That would be a tough gig, picking up and moving all that stuff.
4: Yeah, yeah. I think so, yeah. Man.
0: And then you, the ride operators who, you know, kind of
1: go ahead
0: look a little questionable sometimes.
5: I'd imagine they're trading a lot of cigarettes to, like, trade shifts and stuff. That's probably going on, right?
4: Yeah.
5: Hey, can you work on Thursday? Here's a few cartons. Right, I'd imagine that's happening there.
0: Yeah, I can get you an awesome tattoo if you work for me Thursday.
5: That yeah, that sounds kind of fun, man.
0: Yeah. Now, let's get to our letters here. This comes to Dear Bob and Tom Show. I'm listening to the podcast in Hartsville, South Carolina. I'm a week or so behind. I heard you guys talking about catchphrases for businesses. Yeah, this was a couple weeks back. Various often punny catchphrases for businesses. Mm-hmm. I forget what launched this. Do you remember?
1: I don't think I was here. I don't remember this.
5: What are we talking, like pizza, stuff like that?
4: I don't remember what we were talking about.
0: It was a controversy involving a truck, a food truck, at a state house.
2: Oh, right.
1: Oh, yeah, the meat thing.
0: And what was it?
2: Meat in your mouth. Something.
1: Meat in your mouth. Yeah.
0: Oh, yeah. You'll love them. You'll love our meat in your mouth,
1: right. Yes.
0: Or something.
1: Yeah.
0: So it was
1: okay.
0: Not that offensive,
1: about.
0: And of course, some idiot got all bent out of shape, panties in a bunch, if you will.
1: Mm-hmm.
0: Probably don't even wear panties. Probably wears a girdle. Don't you touch me down there, you ho, ho, I can't take it.
5: What? Just let that be silly.
4: I'd vote for that lady. just to hear her every now and again.
0: My girdle be itching.
5: My neighbor's cat's an alien.
0: This
5: I know
0: is, Chad writes, once again, he is from Hartsville, South Carolina. He said, the one down here is a dry cleaner. Their catchphrase is, drop your pants and jack it off here.
2: Whoa.
4: Yeah.
1: That's a little more in your face.
0: Maybe I should read it with more precision. Drop your pants and jack it off here.
1: There,
4: right, right.
1: That's much better.
0: Yeah.
1: Still, yes.
4: Yeah.
0: Maybe I read it wrong.
5: That's fun. That's not hurting anybody. It's silly.
1: That's fun.
4: That's the Blink 182 album, Take Off Your Pants and Jacket.
5: Mm-hmm.
0: Ooh.
4: Yeah. Same spelling as that.
0: Oh.
4: Yeah.
0: Okay. Wasn't aware of that record. Am I the only one with a stack of letters, or did anybody else get any? Well,
5: no, man.
1: I have some letters, but you weren't here last week. This one you were around. Dear Bob and Tom, greats is what he says. I recently heard discussions about stick shifts, dimmer switches on the floorboard of old vehicle, foot-shaped gas. You know that gas pedal that you used to have in the 70s?
0: Yeah, there used to be, on most cars, you could take your left foot and go to your left, and there was a little button that would put the brights on.
1: Right. So there were
0: on the floor.
1: Little pedals that looked like little feet that you would use.
5: Fun.
1: You'd replace them, and then the stick shift. Well, then we got to talking while you were gone about the hula dancer on the dashboard.
0: Right.
1: Well, Jeff Oskey has one of those.
5: Nice.
1: Yeah. And this gentleman, whose name is Jerry, says, I am proud to say I have all of those in my 1975, Dodge wagon. 318, three-speed on the vans, the dimmer is in between the clutch and the brake pedals. That's Jerry from Lexington. Well, congratulations, Jerry.
0: Cool car. Cool stuff.
1: Yeah.
0: Now, back to the mailbag over on my side of the room. Dear Bob and Tom, you must have been talking about Lucille Ball.
1: Yes, we were. I can't remember. We were talking about upstate New York and where she was from.
4: Yeah, we barely mentioned her.
1: Yeah, barely.
0: Oh, well, I know that I've been to that. That museum is in Jamestown.
4: Yeah, that's all we mentioned was, I think there's a museum up there.
1: Yeah,
0: this is, she's actually from, I don't know how you pronounce this, Celeron, New York.
5: That's good.
0: The museum is in Jamestown.

0: near a place, a beautiful spot called Bemis Point. I know that. I've been up there. Chautauqua County, the far west corner of New York. Thank you for Hudson. Hudson, thank you for sending the letter. Hudson in the news today.
1: Hudson Bay?
0: Yes.
2: Hudson Hawk?
0: And Henry Hudson.
1: Henry Huds.
0: They haven't found him, in case you were wondering. Remember what happened to Henry Hudson?
1: No.
2: No.
3: I do not.
2: Who the hell's Henry Hudson?
3: Sounds like a comic book character.
2: Are the you Hudson Bay me? Guy? The name
1: no,
2: the
1: I don't
2: Hudson
1: remember.
2: After?
1: Yeah.
0: Oh, that, my, are, you, my, are you kidding?
1: I'm not kidding.
0: Henry Hudson.
1: Might be reminded after this. You tell us, but I don't remember offhand.
0: Henry Hudson and his son, they were exploring, the famous explorer.
2: Right.
0: And the crew mutinied and put him and his son and I think a couple of other guys in a raft and shoved them off, and they were never seen again.
1: Mm.
2: Huh. Oh.
3: That's a fun story for the kids.
0: Yeah. But, you know,
2: Hudson, they named the river after him, huh?
0: Well, you got your river. You got your bay. We'll get a little history out there for you.
2: One of the stories we had while you were gone, which was kind of interesting, was stores that you miss that are gone now. We talked about...
4: Blockbuster,
2: yeah.
3: Do you remember Sharper Image at the mall?
2: Service merchandise.
4: Radio Shack.
2: Well, this is from Chad. Chad said, I have mentioned Ben Franklin because that's where I used to steal lip gloss from. Did you have a Ben Franklin, a five and dime?
0: I don't know. No, we had Woolworths.
2: Okay, very similar. Ben Franklin was the same. Apparently, there is still a Ben Franklin open in Mitchell, Indiana. I was shocked to hear it. That's from Chad.
1: Is that the same Chad that we just had two letters ago?
2: Oh, I don't know. Is it?
1: Thus proving my theory about these.
0: There's more than one person named Chad.
1: Yeah, I know.
0: All right.
1: There's four.
0: Oh, I wasn't here for this, so explain
5: I
0: it to me.
5: With different personalities.
0: This is from Chad. I mean, Mike. He said, thanks for sharing the story about the three-story swingers club.
2: Yeah, Jeff Oskey revisited the three-story swingers club that he attended. You've heard that before, right?
0: Refresh my memory.
2: Back in the day when he was dating, he could come in here and tell it, he and his date went to a club that was a swingers club right here in the city, and it was three stories. It had a couple DJs and bars on every level and all kinds of things going on. Yeah.
4: Whoa.
3: Jeff has lived a million lives.
2: He has.
3: You ever get in the car with Jeff, you listen to stories,
2: yep.
3: Man.
0: He said, it's lucky Tom wasn't there. He would have sprinted to the nearest sink to wash up and coat himself in sanitizer.
2: Yeah.
1: Oh, for sure. Yeah. It sounded quite something. Although it sounded like it was done correctly.
3: Oh, really?
2: It did. It sounded very professional, didn't it?
1: It did.
2: They had
1: they
2: bouncers.
1: Knew what they were doing.
2: And, yeah, they had security. And yeah.
0: Really?
2: Mm-hmm.
0: Okay.
2: I know you're weirded out just thinking
0: about it. I can barely speak.
1: Oskey, too, was weirded out. Yeah.
0: He was weirded out.
1: They sat there and...
2: They did not participate. They were just.
0: Then you feel like you're being a bad guest.
4: Are you allowed to not participate? Just
2: yeah, barely. Yeah. You were.
1: They brought an ambrosia salad. They were all right there. Yeah.
0: You feel like you're not getting in the conga line at the wedding. Okay. Coming up, we have a little bit of sporting news. Comedian Brian Bates will be joining us. We have a little bit of history for you, including Henry Hudson in the news. I can't believe you guys.
1: I don't remember it. Yeah,
2: I don't remember it either.
0: Kind of a famous betrayal. I recall. Just,
2: what did he do to piss his crew off?
0: He made him stay there all winter long in the middle of nowhere, and he wanted to keep going north, and they went f this. And they did, here's your raft, buddy. Never seen again. So
2: yeah, well,
0: one of these days there'll be a headline, and they find him. 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

0: 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Once again, coming up, comedian Brian Bates. And some interesting stuff on the news. A couple of great dog stories. One out of Chicago, Willie, I think you'll enjoy very much.
1: Hot dog?
0: Not a hot dog, but that's certainly a fair guess, but a golden retriever. These are the O'Reilly Auto Parts Studios. 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
9: Looks kind of like the Batmobile. Some good reports about that that happened over the weekend. Coming up, your shot at $1,000 an hour begins right here at 9.
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11: Hello.
10: Pat Godwin's next to her with his guitar and keyboard.
12: Hey, Joshy.
10: There's Willie G at the NHTSA sports desk.
13: Hey, man.
10: Ace Cosby's at the controls.
14: Hello.
10: I'm Josh Arnold, and there's Tom, a brand new puppy in his life.
9: Little Bernie.
10: Yeah.
9: We'll
10: exciting times. Post that.
9: But yeah, that kept me up a little bit last night.
10: I bet. But we'd love to meet Bernie.
9: Oh,
11: yeah, bring him in.
9: We'll have to get him in.
10: Yeah.
9: He's a little cute little guy.
10: Old blue eyes.
9: Blue-eyed Bernie. Little tiny little Bernie. Now, where was I? We have a couple things to check in with. Were you guys talking about anteaters or something?
11: Yes, we were talking about anteaters and armadillos, because armadillos apparently are causing leprosy in Florida to increase.
13: Huh.
11: Yeah. And then because we were talking about armadillos, we were talking about weird animals, and we thought anteaters were kind of a strange-looking creature.
13: They are funny, aren't they?
11: Mm-hmm.
9: Those armadillos creep me out.
11: Yeah, they've moved up here, you know. You could maybe see one in your backyard.
9: They're going farther north?
11: Yeah.
9: Ugh.
11: Yeah.
9: I mean, the gators are coming north, too.
10: That's right.
13: Yeah.
10: They're migrating. You guys.
13: Yeah.
10: Every August, I wait for the migration of the gators.
15: How far up do they go, actually?
9: Well, I was just...
10: That is a good question.
16: If you see a gator crossing the road, you can't turn it around, have it go the direction it's going. Otherwise, it'll get lost.
10: Exactly.
9: I just saw one in South Carolina, obviously.
11: Yeah.
15: Oh, right. Yeah.
9: Are there any in North Carolina?
11: Let's see.
9: I wouldn't want to be too far south of North Carolina to be the first one to find out. Well,

0: Yeah, I wonder if there are areas, though, in like Tennessee where you might find a random gator.
1: I would say no.
2: They live up to 50 years in the wild, travel across the southeastern United States, reaching as far north as coastal North Carolina.
1: Okay, okay. That makes sense.
3: Look at that. Mm-hmm. Anybody else watch Shark Week?
0: Yeah, yeah, watched a handful of programs.
3: They have got, I mean, I was talking about watching baseball and how the camera work now is unbelievable.
0: Pretty great, isn't it?
3: In Shark Week, did you see the thing where they actually attached a camera to one of the sharks?
0: Yeah, they have a few. There's one where they had a 360 camera. They attached it to the dorsal fin, and they could see.
3: It's amazing. But what I have a real quick question for you.
1: I know what it's going to be. Mm-hmm.
3: The boat, they've got the main boat. Mm-hmm. Then they've got those boats with the blow-up pontoons.
0: Yeah, the center console blow-up ones, yeah.
3: I'm thinking, what if the shark bites the pontoon? Don't they sink?
0: I was kind of wondering that, too, if there was... boy, I don't know. I couldn't tell.
3: I mean, I know the guy can float just leaning back on his balls.
1: I thought your question was going to be, how do they get the camera on the shark?
3: Oh, I saw that. They shoot it with a gun. They shoot it with a gun.
0: There are a couple. They have a shoot.
3: It's like a, what do you call it, you know, spear gun thing.
0: They have that. Right. They have one where you have to stick it on, and then they have one where the guy had to clip it onto the dorsal fin, and so he had like this. He had essentially a long grabber, you know, the grabber sticks.
4: Oh,
0: right.
4: Oh, that's fine.
0: Yeah, yeah.
3: And one of the episodes I watched, the guy was down there doing something, and they're radioing him. By the way, there's a gigantic great white shark that just swam over here. Then the guy they kind of wait, and then he swims up. But then he gets back in the boat. He's still got his feet dangling in the water. I would be on the boat, jumping up in the air to keep my...
0: Yeah, I'm not too... I mean, you are way more likely to get struck by lightning than bit by a shark. In fact, more people are killed by coconuts than sharks.
3: Mm.
0: And so, I mean, you're okay.
3: Coconuts?
0: Yeah. Plus, I'd rather...
1: I saw that on Coconut Week.
0: Yeah.
3: That's a less popular. Yeah. That's on the food channel.
1: It's easy to attach a camera.
3: Is that on the food channel?
1: Yes.
0: It is easier to attach a camera to a
3: coconut. Did you see the one where there's some.
1: A lot of still shots, though.
3: It's some, I don't know, freighter or something. They're in the middle of nowhere. They decide to cool off and go swimming. There's about 20 of them in the water swimming around in the middle of the ocean. And then all of a sudden the shark comes up and.
0: Oh, man.
3: The one lady had her leg bitten off.
0: I'd rather have them say, hey, there's a great white next to you than a bull shark. That's one thing I learned this shark week.
2: Because
0: those
2: sharks?
0: Things just, hey, you're in my territory. Get out.
4: That's
2: jerks? Why they're bullies.
0: Yeah, they are. Yeah. They act like bulls. Crazy.
3: Yeah, but that was fun. I do enjoy my shark week.
0: The bull shark rodeo is really a treat if you ever get a chance.
3: Well, let's move forward here. And grab a couple of sports headlines. Willie, anything of interest over there?
4: Here we go. Tarek Skubal was the only...
0: Who?
4: Tarek Skubal was the one player the Los Angeles Dodgers believed worthy of aggressively pursuing ahead of Monday's trade deadline. And the trade to land the two-time American League Cy Young winner further boosts their push for a third straight World Series title.
0: You took a breath as though, why am I reading this?
4: It made me mad. The Dodgers are so good. It is kind of boring. We are the most boring part of sports season where it's just a little bit of baseball, trade deadline, and there's people, NFL camps are open, and the Big Ten is talking about a lot of stuff. It is a boring day in sports, but this does just piss me off. The Dodgers are way too good now. They have every good pitcher. Baseball's not going to happen next season, probably. You know, on ESPN, they don't do this. They don't just get mad and get sad and just start talking. But yeah, it's kind of a bummer, you know? He was cool. He's a great player. He's fun to watch. And he's going to play against the on Tuesday, so that's exciting.
0: Oh.
2: Mm-hmm. Dodgers
0: so he has been traded.
4: Yeah, he's traded, right, man. Yeah. He's traded. So sorry I got super mad, but yeah, he's with Yamamoto and Blake Snell now. The Dodgers are awesome. There's nothing you can do. They're like the Avengers. They got everybody.
3: What else is happening?
4: Tony Romo has been placed on leave from his role as the lead analyst on CBS's NFL coverage following his arrest last week on suspicion of operating a vehicle while under the influence. CBS Sports announced Friday that former Dallas Cowboy quarterback was on leave until further notice.
0: Oh, this is nothing.
4: It's J.J. Waddle joined Jim Nance and Tracy Wolfson as CBS Sports lead NFL team during Romo's absence. Romo was arrested on July 23rd after he was stopped while driving south on I-43 in Wisconsin.
0: They had to do, I mean, they'll be back.
3: Will J.J. Watt call Jim by his name all the time?
4: Jim.
3: Hey, Jim. See that tackle, Jim?
2: Oh, Jim.
4: I love Tony on there, man. He's cool. He can call out the plays before it happens.
3: Yeah, the rumor is that they may try to dump him on some kind of moral turpitude.

0: servitude clause because they think they're paying him too much.
1: Oh, I see. This was a good way out.
0: Well, those contracts typically have, I'm not sure if what they call it, but they're typically various morals clauses.
1: Yeah.
0: I'm not sure how clearly it's outlined.
1: We have those here, yeah. I was telling the hooker I was with the other night.
2: Yeah, we got to be on the down low.
1: Yeah,
2: I get caught. Yeah. I'm off the radio.
0: Coming up, we have a special event. We're going to do The Weekend in History.
1: Oh, how about that?
3: Oh, that's boy.
0: Right. That's right.
1: Why not?
0: Because we get gypped.
4: Come on, man.
0: We're not on the weekends live.
4: Sports was that bad.
1: Please, we we don't get gypped.
2: Willie, are you sure we don't have any more stories?
1: What's the new gypped? Let's say we get roving band of weirdos.
4: You have to be sensitive.
1: Right,
4: you
1: know, right,
4: you don't want to offend that roving band of weirdos.
0: I forgot you're not supposed to say gypped.
2: You can't,
1: you can't.
0: I'm sorry. I did not. I completely forgot about that.
4: We do have another sports story, not about Jim Nance, but about Jim Penis. We can come back with that.
0: Good. All okay, right. Good. That'd be a tough life being named Jim Penis.
1: Boy, yeah,
0: it'd be really hard on his brothers Peter and Dick.
4: Yeah. Please, it's Dr. Penis.
0: Okay. Right? When we come back to the O'Reilly Auto Parts Studios, this is the Bob and Tom Show.
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10: Hey, it's the Bob and Tom Show, live from the O'Reilly Auto Parts Studios. Christy Lee is at the news desk, resplendent in a denim jacket today.
11: Why, thank you, sir.
12: You got that rodeo, what's that, kerchief.
11: Uh-huh. Some people say it's hiding all the wrinkles on my neck. That is not true.
10: I don't think that's true. I think it's hiding all...
12: It's not big enough.
13: That's the Katharine Hepburn.
11: Wow.
10: It's hiding all the hickeys.
13: Oh, yeah.
11: It was a good weekend,
10: Josh. Yes. There's Pat Godwin.
14: Hello.
10: Willie Griswold is at the NHTSA sports desk.
15: Hey, man.
10: Ace Cosby's at the control board.
16: Hello.
10: I'm Josh Arnold. There's Tom.
12: Equal opportunity here. You got to offend everybody.
10: Oh, should I have done?
11: I'm used to it.
12: No, I
10: do. Oh.
12: I think Josh missed it. Welcome back to the program. Thank you very much for joining. Oh, yeah.
10: The kerchief didn't cover all. Yeah, no,
11: we heard.
12: I went to a legitimate rodeo, Eagle mm-hmm. County, Colorado rodeo. My God, it was amazing.
11: Well, you got to wear your cowboy hat, didn't you?
12: I did not take mine.
11: What?
10: Yeah, it's tough to travel with, isn't
12: yeah,
10: it?
12: Yeah, it's hard to travel with a cowboy hat.
11: Why didn't you wear it on the plane?
10: Even wearing it on the plane?
12: You can't wear it on the plane because it hits the thing.
11: Well, then you take it off and set it in your lap or put it in the overhead bin.
12: No.
13: It's got its own box.
12: The overhead bin now in every airplane is

0: just a crush box. If you put anything up there that isn't coated in anvil metal, it's amazing.
1: Christy, what you're talking about is what a true cowboy would do.
2: Right, thank you.
1: Tom is merely a man with a cowboy hat.
3: Supposed to be all sweaty and ruffled.
0: Absolutely correct. Especially after watching these rodeo dudes.
1: Oh, yeah. That's where you go, okay, I've been living a sham.
0: Oh, yeah. Let me get this straight. You're going to get on top of that creature that, if it steps the wrong way, will crush your skull.
2: Yeah.
0: I still can't get over. I can't get over the guys diving off the horses and grabbing the horns of a bull and wrestling it to the ground.
1: The last time I was, I'm with you. The last time I was at a rodeo, I was being laughed at because of how nervous I was for everybody involved.
0: Yeah. and again, you.
1: But I love it.
0: If you look by the barn, you see the ambulances sitting there.
1: Sure.
3: You know, we just fall on the carpet. We're going to break a leg. These guys are falling off bulls.
2: Yeah.
1: Yeah.
2: And well, they're also 40 years younger than 40,
3: yeah, they are quite a bit younger matter. Than
0: I could have been 23. And you get stepped on by a horse or a bull, or you get gored.
2: Oh, yeah.
1: Oh, dude.
0: It was cool.
1: Yeah, it is cool. Especially
0: And then they've got those flag holders in the saddle.
1: Yeah.
0: So they had several ladies that were going by with these cool. It was really fun.
3: Clowns? Did you get the clowns?
0: There was a clown.
4: Not until you got there.
2: Okay. Yeah. Oh,
1: hey. Come on, folks. You're going to take that?
0: Yeah.
3: You take that from the spider?
0: Yeah, they needed a better PA system.
4: Of course. God, you can't go anywhere. You criticize every place you go.
0: No, because the clown would go, what?
2: Why was the clown on the PA? He's supposed to be running around.
1: Yeah, but sometimes they talk.
0: He's mic'd.
1: Yeah, they're almost like they're almost like hype men for the show.
2: Yeah. I did not know that.
4: You're the flavor of the rodeo. People don't acknowledge that enough.
0: Yeah. Now, we have a couple things going on here. We were delving into the world of sports. Coming up, by the way, comedian Brian Bates. Willie, what you got over there?
4: Health experts say that if you experience shrinkage while working out, you might be suffering from something known as gym penis.
2: Ooh.
4: Chris Bustamante, a nurse practitioner at the New York Post, many men experience some degree of temporary retraction while working out. This shrinkage is only temporary, though, as it is a result of redirected blood flow to the muscles, heart, lungs, and skin during exercise.
1: Sure.
4: While there's no physical damage from gym penis, there may be a psychological side effect, as some men may feel embarrassed, avoid locker rooms, and compare themselves to others or worry something is wrong with them.
1: Yeah, of course.
4: And that anxiety can become a bigger issue than the temporary retraction itself.
2: When you figure it out, though, after a couple of workouts, back.
1: This article does not feel like those who...
2: I mean,
1: go to the gym often.
0: And then, P.S., doctor, what about the occasional erections that I'm experiencing at the gym while looking at my fellow man?
2: Troubling. Right.
3: That is embarrassing.
0: They call it turtling,
4: I guess.
3: Yeah, it retracts. Like in the hospital when it does that.
1: Yeah.
0: Oh, absolutely. Yeah, I remember.
3: Because of fear or whatever reason? I don't know.
4: This is good to know, though, because I feel like people have anxiety going to the gym. You're worried that people are looking at you, and just be confident knowing that guy is just worried that he's shrinking while he's squatting.
1: Yeah.
4: No one's thinking about you looking bad at the gym.
1: I know, but you think everyone's looking at you, but they're not at all. Nobody cares.
4: No, everyone else is just worried people are looking at them. Everyone's right? So in their heads.
0: Yeah. But when I had major surgery, I think I had disappearing penis.
3: Same here. A lot of turtling.
0: I don't know what was going on there. Maybe it thought that they were going to be doing some surgery down there, but it retreated.
4: Mm-hmm. It was weird. You kept telling the nurses, it's never like this, by the way, ladies. Usually this thing's good to go. And I go, relax.
1: Yeah, you had to. Come on, man.
0: Take it easy. Wow. Is there a porno star named Jim Penis?
4: There should be.
1: J-I-M Penis? I mean, they usually don't get that.
0: Oh, I mean, it's not like pornography is subtle or nuanced.
1: But they try to have fun with it. They don't just, hi, I'm penis in ya. They try to.
4: It sounds like a kid, like Tom Cruise in Risky Business, like trying to be like a kid posing as a porn star. What's your name? Jim Penis. You know, just the first thing you can think of.
1: I remember there was a male porn star whose name always made me laugh. It was Eric Everhard.
0: Again.
1: I just wanted to go.
0: Again, not a lot of subtlety.
1: Well, no, but it's that poor guy, he's never not soft. He's never soft.
3: He's got to call a doctor if it's after 4 hours. God.
4: It's a blessing at first, then it's a curse.
1: Yeah, exactly.
2: Women don't want that, guys. No 4 hours.
0: No, they're in the drive-thru. There's no female equivalent to this. There's no like gym vagina.

0: No. Which, by the way, would also be a terrible porno.
1: That's actually a funnier one. Hi, I'm Jim Vagina.
0: Really? That's an odd name for.
1: What kind of porn do you do? Just straight porn. You do. All right.
0: That's good. Good to know. I got a special request here.
2: No way.
0: Dear Bob and Tom Show, this comes to us from Mike.
3: Mike.
0: Kind enough to take the time and trouble to write us. And by the way, it's become easier to write his letters. If you go to bobandtom.com, you can find out what we got going on in a lot of different spheres. And there's just the button you can click to send us your email. In this case, it's a special request for the Animal Joke Hotline.
3: Mm.
0: This goes back a ways. I haven't heard this in quite some time, so I thought we would we would give it a shot here, see if this still holds up. Your guess is as good as mine. Ladies and gentlemen, here it is.
4: What are you calling?
5: Are you calling somebody?
6: Yeah, I'm just calling the one of these special hotlines I like to call.
4: Mm-hmm.
6: You're going to like this one, I'm sure.
5: Okay.
7: Hello, and thanks for calling the Animal Walked Into the Bar Joke Hotline.
4: Oh, I love
5: this. This one. This is great. Mm-hmm.
7: Brought to you by Paparazzi's Pizza.
4: Wow.
7: If you'd like to hear today's joke, please press 1.
4: Okay. What else is the other options? Wait a minute. Are there other options?
6: No.
3: No.
7: Press 1. Okay. A baby seal walks into a club. Thanks. If you'd like to hear...
3: That's it?
5: Wait, I think there's more.
4: There might be more.
5: Press 1 again.
7: If you'd like to hear a people walk into a bar joke, please press 2.
5: Oh, press 2.
7: Thank you for pressing 2. A Mexican, a Polish guy, a rabbi, and a priest walk into a bar. The bartender looks up and goes, "What is this, some kind of joke?"
4: Is that it?
3: That's it.
5: Press 1 again. See if he'll do the one about the seal
4: again.
5: Okay.
4: Press one.
7: A baby seal walks in the club.
0: Very good. Thank you.
2: Thank you for that.
0: That's killer. That kind request, Mike. So I'm sorry. So there's a phenomenon called what was it again? Gym penis.
2: Gym penis. The blood's going to the other places, the muscles. It's going away from your.
0: It's not a safety thing that your body.
3: What is it? So it doesn't get hit by the dumbbell or something?
0: Yeah, so you don't drop a dumbbell on your dong.
1: No.
2: It's not some evolutionary retraction.
0: No. No, I guess I'm not really. I go to the gym 4 days a week at least. I don't know if I've ever experienced gym penis.
3: Well, you don't work out with a bunch of people and go to a locker room and shower, do you?
0: And now, Pat, you were telling me you've experienced a swimmer's dick.
8: Swimmer's dick? What did I say?
0: That's when
8: I repeat it.
1: Because you're going to get a phone call.
8: God has said the D word. Why did I repeat that?
0: You know, you're doing the
8: I have the hospital.
0: You're doing the backstroke, and all of a sudden you got a little sloop going there.
8: I got the hospital thing going on. It's embarrassing.
0: Okay.
8: Wow.
0: Okay.
1: You know when I didn't have it?
2: When?
1: Is when I got my bladder scope.
3: You didn't then?
1: I thought for sure I would have had an innie.
3: Yeah.
1: But I somehow was able to fool my penis. No, man, nothing's going to go wrong here. Nothing's happening. Even though they were feeding a tube down it.
3: Wow. That's incredible.
1: Yeah.
2: Does it depend on the gender of the doctor or nurse treating you? Will it retract more or less? Will you be more nervous if it was a lady, if it was a fella?
1: I might be more nervous if it's a lady. If it's a fella, way harder.
0: You mean difficult?
1: Yes.
0: Yeah, okay.
1: Yes, yeah. What did you think I meant?
0: Well, I'm glad that we approached this with a level of maturity that hasn't changed since I was on vacation. Well, thank you very much. Let's see now. Coming up, comedian Brian Bates will be joining us, although perhaps not after hearing that last break. He may just turn around and go home. We'll find out what's going on with him. Also, a special treat for everybody today, the weekend in history.
1: All right.
0: Oh, who wouldn't want to hear that? plus, we have a hilarious cop story involving some police officer in disguise.
1: Okay.
0: There is a photo. Have you seen the picture of this, Christy?
3: I have not. I'm looking forward to it.
0: Much funnier than

0: you can imagine.
1: Mustache?
0: It's better.
1: And much more elaborate. Right now, let's talk about money. You know what it's like out there. Put gas in your car lately. 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
7: 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Christy Lee's at the news desk.
8: Hello, Josh.
7: Pat Godwin's at the Music Center.
9: Hey, Josh.
7: There's Willie Griswold at the NHTSA Sports Desk.
9: Hey, hey.
7: Ace Cosby's there.
10: Hello.
7: In his very cool camo Bob and Tom Show hat.
8: That is cool.
7: Josh Arnold, there's Tom.
11: Wait a minute, I can't even see Ace. Oh, he was camouflaged.
7: Mm-hmm.
11: Coming up, we have camouflage in the news.
7: You ever wear it?
8: Camo?
7: Yeah, do you have any camo, even digital camo, any?
11: I'm not a hunter, so.
9: Yeah, Griswolds are more gatherers than hunters.
11: Yeah, I mean, I get it. It's cool.
7: Yeah, I've got some camo shorts I'll throw on every now and again.
11: What are you, what are you trying to hide? Shorts, yeah.
7: My massive nether regions.
8: Massive hog.
11: The aforementioned hog, if you will.
9: We don't talk about that enough. That Josh just has a massive guy on him. Just a piece.
7: You haven't seen it, have you?
9: No, I haven't.
8: Well, you've said that you're a grower, not a shower.
7: That's right. Yeah. So gym penis, we had a story about gym penis where...
11: No, oh, it's GYM.
7: Yeah.
11: Gymnasium penis.
7: Right, right.
11: Not, not
7: right.
11: Some poor guy named Jim Penis, who's got a brother named Peter and Dick.
7: Is there anybody? Someone must have the last name Penis.
9: Yeah, of course.
7: Or Penisman.
12: Definitely Penisman.
11: In the Philippines or something.
13: Right. My name is Jim Penisman.
9: There's plenty of wieners out there. It's got to be tough for those.
7: Yeah,
9: folks.
7: There are a lot of wieners.
12: Now, when you were waxed down there, you were a little embarrassed about your, you said to the nurses, I mean, the people that were waxing.
7: Yeah, the estheticians, you're exactly right, dude. I mean, it shrunk big time. And all I could do was mention it. And she said, no, this is how it's supposed to be. We would be concerned if it were the opposite.
8: That makes sense. Yeah, I could see that.
11: Have you been waxed lately?
7: No.
11: You've retired from that?
7: Kind of, yeah. It's I recommend it for those who really.

0: I have one to do with a certain amount of style. This is kind of off topic, but Christy has the headline. Actor from The Sopranos has died. Mm-hmm. Vincent Pastore.
1: Oh, Big Pussy.
2: Yeah, Big Pussy died. He was 80 years old.
1: Was he really?
0: Noted for playing a character.
2: Right.
0: Called what, Christy?
2: Big Pussy.
1: Yeah.
0: Boy, God, I enjoyed that last night on the evening news.
2: What? Those?
0: Watching the straight newscasters, national networks, known for playing Big Pussy. That's really, really awkward for him.
2: He played other gangsters in movies dating back to the 1980s, including roles in Goodfellas and The Awakenings. And Awakenings, not The. There's no The there. Sorry about that.
1: That's a sweet movie, isn't it?
2: I haven't seen it.
1: Oh, yeah.
0: Oh, that's a great movie.
1: Robin Williams, Robert De Niro.
0: Terrific.
2: Robert. I'll have to check it out. We need to make that list of movies that you guys recommend. Because we were trying to find something over the weekend, and I'm like, what was the... I had to ask Jeff Oske, Juana Man or something?
3: I don't know that we recommend it.
4: It's a great film. It was snubbed from the Oscars for some reason.
2: I couldn't remember it, though, and I was like, maybe we should watch that. We couldn't find it.
5: Yeah.
2: So, yeah.
3: I'm so sad you guys didn't watch it.
4: It's why horrible. We never gather as a family and watch Juana Man anymore.
2: We watched Wayne's World instead.
1: That's a classic, yeah.
2: That was very fun, yeah.
0: But Sopranos, yeah. What is that now, 26, 27 years old?
2: It's old.
1: Easily.
4: Great show, holds up, and that guy was great in it.
5: Oh, the scene where he's killed, not to ruin it, but where he's killed is one of the finest acting. That's just a wonderful one. They're on the boat.
4: Yeah.
5: Oh, my God.
4: Having shots. It's heartbreaking.
5: The last shot.
4: Wow.
2: Yeah.
0: But once again.
2: May he rest in peace.
0: And the main character was named Big Pussy.
2: Yeah, his name is actually Salvatore Bonpensiero. Mm-hmm.
0: Oh, Vincent Pastore was a stage name?
1: No, that's the Big Pussy's.
0: Oh,
2: that was his
0: name
2: on the show of The Sopranos, but nobody ever called him that.
0: I see. Okay, well, thank you very
2: much. I bet you didn't know that, did you?
0: I did not. I was not aware of that. Now, we have Willie G at the sports desk.
4: Yeah, we got one more record over here. A 90-year-old man has become the oldest man in the world to fly in zero gravity, folks.
1: Really?
4: Guinness World Records attempts reports that Mr. Robert Gordon McAfee achieved the title when he took a trip with the Zero-G Lunar Spaceflight Company at the age of 97 years and 301 days old.
1: Well, yeah, the money he invented that computer virus.
4: He did. Stopped a lot of security out there. When a doctor refused to give Mr. McAfee a note clearing him to fly, the nonagenarian wasn't fazed and wrote the approval note for himself because he is a retired psychiatrist. I love it when a man is both a retired psychiatrist and an insane person. That's awesome. That is so cool, man. Get
0: see
4: up
0: the,
4: there.
0: The video where he's floating around trying to catch his dentures.
1: Oh, boy.
0: Yeah. The tough part's keeping your testicles out of the vents.
1: Well, they have something called low-gravity testicles. That's where they shrink up and they stick close to your body.
4: It's a blood flow issue, actually.
0: Yeah. Well, I know a lot of elderly women are interested in doing this because it's nice to see their boobs floating above their waist again.
2: Man, the hits just keep on coming. No thank you.
0: See, they're old, you see.
1: Yeah. Could you do zero gravity?
0: No. Absolutely not.
1: Mm.
0: You ever see that... what do they call it? The vomit comet?
2: Mm-hmm.
0: Where the plane goes plummeting. I could never do that. They film a lot of movies using that so they can... Although they're probably going to do less and less of that now that they can fake it.
1: Well, Tom Cruise wants to shoot that one movie in space, essentially.
4: That'd be cool. So,
0: wow.
4: When you're up there, does like your back pain go away? Because you're not tied down anymore?
1: I don't know.
4: That'd be nice, man.
5: Might relieve a lot of that pressure. You're absolutely right.
4: Give that a try.
0: Yeah, it might work. Of course, it's kind of inconvenient. Back sore. Got to go up in space for a couple days. I'll be right back. By the way, Willie G sitting in. You're going to be on stage. Is it Wednesday night?
4: Wednesday night, Nashville, Tennessee, opening for Frank Caliendo.
2: Down at Zanies.
4: Yeah, man, going to be fun.
0: Zanies, Nashville,
2: great
0: Tennessee.
2: Club.
0: That'll be.
4: I'm going to try to eat brisket in the morning. I'm going to try to eat pulled pork in the afternoon, and then I'm going to try to eat hot chicken after the show.
1: Yeah, go for it.
4: The Heartburn Trio, man. Going to be fun.
0: Delightful. That sounds
2: a lot of
0: very,
2: meat.
0: Very good.
4: A lot of meat.
0: Mm. Now, Christy Lee is
2: I do have
0: there.
2: A letter for you, Tom.
0: Oh, go ahead.
2: This is from Mick in Detroit. Welcome back, Tom. We missed you last week, and congratulations on the new dog. Time to start construction on that new doghouse, right?
4: Oh, gosh.
2: Oh, by the way, did the girls ever paint the first one?
0: The first doghouse is actually been moved in.

0: the garage so it didn't get too wet.
1: Okay. Oh, good.
0: But it does need, they don't want to paint it.
2: I like her brutalist style.
0: Yeah, yeah. And the new guy, our new dog, Bernie, is about, God, he couldn't be more than about 5 pounds. He's a little tiny little guy right now.
1: Mm-hmm.
0: He's just 8 weeks old.
1: He might really love it.
2: Is he a nipper? Is he nipping?
0: Not yet. I've only seen him. They got back with him last night after midnight. So I got up this morning and took him for a spin.
1: He needs to settle in. Once he settles in, he'll see more of his personality. Yeah.
0: Yeah, he's a cute little guy. Did we post that picture of little Bernie? Can we get that posted?
2: Sure.
0: He's a little guy. I don't know how big he's going to get, but it's a blue-eyed dog. You don't see a lot of.
2: And he'll stay blue-eyed.
0: Apparently.
2: Yeah. Okay. Cool.
0: Now
1: you usually see those on huskies. The blue eyes.
0: Yeah.
1: Mm-hmm.
0: So I don't know the, whatever that is, the genetic or DNA issue, how that happened.
3: I hope he gets huge. I hope he gets bigger than me.
4: That'd be
3: hilarious.
4: Yeah,
3: I hope he's
0: really,
3: awesome.
0: We really don't know how big he's
4: Great Dane.
1: Yeah.
0: If this could be.
1: Well, my daughter has one of those dogs. It's 105 pounds, maybe.
0: Yeah, that's big.
2: Nice. If he's anything like Clifford, he'll grow as much as your daughter loves him.
1: Aww.
2: Yeah. That's how Clifford got so big.
1: The big red dog. I always wondered how Clifford got so big.
2: That and radiation poisoning.
4: That makes more sense.
3: Loving uranium.
1: Well, speaking of dogs, we do have dogs in the news. A golden retriever in Chicago is going viral.
3: What's he up to?
1: He's breaking into his neighbor's home for cuddles.
3: Aww.
1: The 1.5-year-old golden retriever named Biggs lives in the upper portion of the Lincoln Park home and regularly lets himself into his downstairs neighbor, Honor Bisaggio's home, whenever he wants to hang out and stay cool in the hot summer months. Mrs. Bisaggio told USA Today, the door between our units is very old and doesn't shut completely. One day, Biggs wanted to come down right when we moved in, and the next thing I know, he pushed the door open and barged in.
2: I love that.
1: Now, Briggs comes to say, is it Briggs or Biggs? I have two different ones.
4: I think
1: Biggs.
4: It's Biggs.
1: To say hi multiple times a day.
2: Well, that's sweet.
1: She has left the door open, so he has free range now to come in as he pleases.
2: Look.
1: Except her at night.
2: This is a super sweet story. But what news? How did this make
1: the
2: news?
1: It's in the USA Today.
0: Because the video is pretty funny. Did we have that? This dog just...
2: Neighbor and neighbor's dog get along.
1: Yeah.
2: That's...
1: Yeah.
3: Yeah, this isn't new. This is more just like a story from somebody at work, you know?
2: Yeah, yeah.
3: This isn't in USA Today.
2: But it's very sweet.
5: Guess what happened over the weekend.
3: Yeah.
5: It's that kind of story.
0: Well, I mean, you know, we've gotten to the point where anything that is pleasant in the news is so rare.
1: Yeah.
0: You know, nothing is on fire. No one's shooting.
1: Oof.
0: It's just a sweet story about a dog. And if you've, by the way, seen this woman, you can see why Biggs keeps going over there.
2: Oh, I see.
3: Hot gal?
0: Sweet gal.
5: Wow. So very thin.
0: Big,
3: oh yeah.
0: Big stands for big sweetie.
1: Oh, nice.
0: Is a sweet. It's a big golden retriever, and they show him walking down the stairs. And hello, I'm here to hang out. Now, conversely,
1: a pair of dogs were rushed to an emergency vet clinic in Australia after eating nearly 2.5 pounds of gummy worms.
2: Ah, boy.
1: According to Animal Emergency Service, Jindali Scooter. Wait a minute. According to Animal Emergency Service Jindali, which I guess is in Australia, Scooter and her sister Jada were brought in after their owners discovered the suspiciously empty bag of gummy worms.
2: You keep that second dog's name out of your mouth.
1: By the way, they're called jelly snakes in Australia, not gummy worms.
2: Oh.
1: They learned Scooter was responsible for consuming almost the entire bag. Poor Jada, she only got a single piece of candy. Following a short stay at the clinic, both dogs are now said to be doing well at home.
2: Okay, so these weren't THC infused or anything?
1: No, it That's was the I amount of sugars and artificial sweeteners. Oh, it can be very toxic.
2: Too many gummy worms.
1: Yeah. To dogs.
3: And yeah, of course Scooter hogged it. If it's Scooter and Jada, Scooter's going to be the one that's getting into trouble.
1: In our house, Leo's the one that gets into all the trouble.
0: Do you have a picture of the dog there?
1: Aww. Cute little
2: Is that
1: beagle.
2: Vomit?
0: Yeah.
2: I mean, vomit looks like...
1: It's gummy worms.
0: Massive amounts of vomit, and it's kind of got that taste the rainbow look.
3: Yeah. Oh.
2: Man.
3: Poor guy knows that he screwed up. He's got that kind of look of shame on his face.
0: I mean, how could that one dog puke up that much?
5: That's a lot.
0: But yeah, they say
2: so
0: some of those, not these apparently, but some of those candies have a substance in them that's toxic for dogs.
1: The artificial sweetener.
0: And then, of course, we had a news story out of Colorado not too long.

0: long ago that they're very concerned about dogs getting a hold of THC-infused gummies, et cetera, et cetera. So if you do that sort of thing, keep them away from dogs.
1: In a glass jar where they can't get to them.
0: Mm-hmm. Yeah, they don't have the...
2: I'm pretty careful with that, because if the dog has them, then I can't have them. So I'd rather me have them than the dog have them.
1: Good point.
2: Yeah, right?
3: I would rather you have them, too.
2: Thank you very much.
3: No, I'm not going to lie. I would rather you have so many that you throw up four times like that. And there's a picture of you sort of shamefully.
2: It again.
3: Yeah.
0: But, I mean, that look is very colorful.
1: Mm-hmm.
0: It's like rainbow of barf.
3: Yeah.
0: Which, doesn't that sound like a band that would open for Ozfest?
2: Yeah.
0: Coming up next, Rainbow of Barf.
3: They sold out their last album.
2: Yeah, they talk too much between songs now. It's like, play the music, fellas.
3: Yeah, come on.
2: Talking about charity?
4: We don't need the politics.
2: We're at a rock show, boys.
0: Now, coming up, a bonus edition of History Today.
1: Oh.
0: This past weekend in history. How much fun is that?
4: Oh, we're going to find out.
3: Oh, man. It's a party.
2: Look at this.
0: Okay. That, and we have comedian Brian Bates on the way in. We'll look forward to having Brian hang out with us. Also in the news, we have a sweet story out of in the world of heavy metal music.
1: Yeah.
0: Happy story.
1: Yeah.
0: And then old folks and the reefer.
3: C'est la vie, say the old folks.
0: Yeah, c'est la vie.
4: Sometimes.
3: Goes past
0: the
3: show.
0: Pass the joint,
3: yes.
0: Grammy. we're going to find out about how they're making it easier for seniors to get their smokables and et ceteras, et ceteras. Also, nude dining. Any takers?
1: Oh,
3: boy.
1: No.
0: It's available this evening, depending on where
1: you're in Florida.
0: there's a spot in Florida. It's nude dining night. We'll tell you about that from the O'Reilly Auto Parts Studios. 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
6: Hey, welcome back to the O'Reilly Auto Parts Studios. Thank you so much for being here with us. It is the Bob and Tom Show. Christy Lee is at the news desk.
7: Hello.
6: Pat Godwin's across the way.
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6: As is Willie G at the NHTSA Sports Desk.
9: I like how this song makes you talk, man. You sound a little cooler now.
6: Oh, wow.
9: Yeah, like a blues guy.
6: I'll tell you what this song reminds me of in a second. There's Ace Cosby.
10: Hey.
6: I'm Josh Arnold. And Tom, this song always reminds me of in a movie. It's like a road trip and things are going wrong. And now the car has just broken down in the middle of like a kind of a desert. The hood is up.
9: Oh, yeah.
6: And the smoke is coming out, and now they got to walk.
7: And the girl.

0: you're with sticks your thumb out and gets picked up by two scary dudes and rides off.
1: Oh, it leaves you?
0: Yeah.
1: Oh. Yeah.
0: Dead battery, and now.
1: Oh, boy.
0: You're all by yourself, and your girl's part of a gangbang.
2: I think we were all seeing a different movie.
3: I think so, yeah.
2: I saw like a chase or a Blues Brothers thing. And
1: yeah, there are different, different ideas out there, different
0: interpretations.
4: Yeah, we got the certainly.
1: Right.
0: Time now for a new feature.
1: Yes?
3: What's that?
0: This Weekend in History. Do we have the This Weekend in History music theme? There we go. Thank you very much.
2: Good thing.
0: All I have to do is find it.
2: to the new intro. The time now for This Weekend in History.
0: Oh, okay, there we go. Today is, what is today?
3: August 3rd.
0: Okay, so that means over the weekend, that means we had both August 1st and August 2nd.
3: That's right.
2: Look at you. Can't get anything past you, man.
0: Now, I found out some interesting stuff. I did a little homework on this one. First of all, born in 1770. Anyone know who this is, Mr. Godwin? I'll ask you. William Clark. You know who that is?
4: Lewis and Clark, his buddy?
0: Yes. Yes. Lewis and Clark, of course. Clark, the lesser known.
3: Yeah.
0: Now, do you remember the other guys?
3: Shouldn't it be Clark and Lewis?
2: Yeah.
0: Well, I mean, it was.
1: Alphabetically, yeah.
0: It was Martin and Lewis.
3: It was. Right, right. I guess.
0: It was. For some reason, it's Lewis and Clark. Now, does anyone remember Lewis's first name?
1: Yes.
2: Merriweather.
0: Very good, Willie.
1: Mary, you were supposed to say yes or no, not blurt out the answer.
4: Like a child. Just like a child.
0: You didn't buzz in. Okay. Now, this is why I learned something about this guy. Born in 1779, Christy Lee. Do you know who this guy is? Francis Scott Key.
2: Yeah.
3: Yeah. He wrote the Star-Spangled Banner.
0: But he didn't write the music.
3: Just the lyrics?
0: He just wrote the lyrics.
4: Barry Manilow wrote the music.
3: Really?
0: Isn't that interesting?
3: Well, who wrote the music? That guy doesn't get any credit.
0: The music.
3: Probably a woman. That's why they mention it.
0: Pat, you're not a fan?
4: Oh, I hate the song. I had to sing it at a game once.
1: Ooh. You can send your email, too.
4: Well, here's what song I like, America the Beautiful. I just find it to be tuneless and...
1: It is. It's almost Sondheim-esque in that it's all
4: it's
1: over
4: crazy.
1: The place.
4: But yeah.
0: The funny part about it is, the melody was actually the official song of a London gentleman's club.
1: Oh, really? No way!
2: Yeah, it's like a drinking song, that. Right?
0: Yeah. Now, let me clarify. A gentleman's club
3: wasn't the same as they are now.
0: Now, right. Now they call a strip joint a gentleman's club, which is
1: hilarious.
0: Yeah, but really.
1: Please drink with your pinky out.
2: Gentlemen.
3: But it was, serve no only top tea hats. At our club.
0: It was a poem Francis Scott Key wrote, Defense of Fort McHenry.
1: And it's way long. It's,
4: yeah,
1: it's
4: it goes yeah. on, yeah. Mm-hmm.
0: Yeah, the version they do at the games, is just that's just long enough. And I think if you the long one gets a little bit into the weeds there.
1: It's a great poem if you've ever actually read the whole thing.
0: Yeah. Now, But it's also, Pat, you'll attest to this, a very wide vocal range on that melody.
4: You got to start it low. That's the trick. If you're going to do it and never sing it, like I did at a game, what a great night that was. Very, very. It was a Phillies-Cubs game. And I was and I found out that morning that I was going to do it. So I didn't have it memorized. Well, so I had the lyrics in my ball cap.
2: Well, neither of those fan bases are known for being aggressive.
1: Yeah. So you were safe.
0: Yeah. Did you have an organ accompanying you?
4: Yeah, they wisely took me up to the organist where I got my note first, and he gives me a little. And so I started an A, which brought me to that high note perfectly.
3: So you weren't standing out on the middle of the field.
4: Oh,
3: or
4: on the pitcher's mound. Yeah.
0: So where's your A?
3: Were?
0: Is it?
1: Whoa.
4: Yeah. Oh, say. Okay. No, that's a little lower. Yeah.
1: Oh, say.
4: Can you see by the dawn's?
1: I bet you killed it, dude.
4: Well, here's the problem.
0: Get to Rockets Red Glare for me.
4: Here's the problem with what I had done. I had said, honestly, they said the lyrics were going to be like on a screen.
3: Uh-huh.
4: But I said, I'm going to also tuck them in my ball cap. And I kind of, if you see the clip of us on YouTube, I have the lyrics in my ball cap. But they turned me around. The screen was in back of me. So there is no screen.
3: Oh.
4: I'm going on perfect memory. So I said Gaelically reaming instead of something. I like kind of mumbled one tiny part of it.
0: Gaelically reaming.
4: Yeah, if you listen real close.
0: That's too offensive.
1: That would be the porn star Jim O. Penis. For those listening almost.
0: If you're just joining
4: Rockets
0: us.
4: Red Glare. We're so reaming or whatever it was. It's just mumbling.
2: It's gallantly streaming, yeah. I believe.
4: Gallantly, not gallantly reaming.
3: Yes.
0: Oh, God. Yeah.

0: You want to nail those lyrics, man. You don't want to mess those up.
1: Remember the famous Carl Lewis debacle?
2: His rendition
1: Here's a little bit of Carl Lewis, friend of the show.
2: Yeah.
1: Been in here a couple times. One of the great athletes of all time, a sprinter. But he decided to sing. A lot of athletes decide they can do stuff like this. Remember Joe Frazier and the Knockouts?
2: Yeah. I don't remember that.
1: Oh, yeah. Joe Frazier.
2: He had a hit with that?
1: He didn't have a hit.
0: I know, Josh.
1: Joe Frazier.
2: All right. Okay.
0: Get a little hip over there, aren't
1: you? Here's Mr. Carl Lewis.
3: For the rampart we watch with so gallantly
4: so far, so good.
3: Streaming.
4: It's been great.
3: And the Rockets red flag.
2: But I love that he did
5: I'm sorry.
2: No, that he called attention to it. Like,
5: yeah, it was funny.
2: It was funny. It made it funny.
5: Now, over the weekend, Martha and the Vandellas, Martha Reeves sang a version see that?
2: I did see that.
5: Well, I thought it was.
2: It was not good. Yeah.
6: I mean, was it just a interesting interpretation, or did she hit some sour?
5: You know, I can't describe it.
2: I can't.
6: Were there sour notes?
2: We'll come back with it. We'll find it for you.
1: And by the way, what is a Vandella?
5: I don't know.
2: Martha Reeves.
6: You know, I looked that up once. I'll look it up again.
1: No. Okay, I'm sorry. Back to it today. I'm sorry. Saturday in history. Herman Melville. Of course,
2: See the whale guy?
0: Yeah.
1: Yeah.
2: Moby Dick.
1: Yeah. Mm-hmm. Famous. Did you ever see the original edition of Moby Dick, Josh? You're a literary guy.
6: I did read Moby Dick,
1: yes. No, the original edition that had the drawings.
6: Oh, the illustration?
1: The Moby Dick pics.
6: Yes. It's hard to get your hands on that because...
1: it's a fold on.
5: I thought we were having a conversation.
0: I thought we were having a conversation. Again,
4: got tricks.
5: Setting us up.
4: Feel like a fool.
2: We had conversations last week, remember?
5: Right. I do remember.
1: Happy birthday.
5: Was tricking us.
1: 1933, happy birthday. The great Dom DeLuise. God, what a great actor. So funny.
0: What's he been up to?
1: Happy version of Orson Welles.
6: Oh, I like that.
1: Yeah, it's a sweet guy. 1936. This is a designer, famous guy, Yves Saint Laurent.
5: Of course.
2: Yeah.
0: Oh, yeah.
6: You mean Yves?
0: Yeah.
2: YSL.
0: What's that Y doing there? I don't know what that thing's up to.
1: Is he still with us? I can't imagine.
2: No.
1: Okay.
6: But he's a guy?
1: Yeah, Yves Saint Laurent, yeah.
6: Oh, I always assumed chick.
1: Yeah, YSL is the...
2: YSL, very
1: big,
2: famous
1: big logo.
2: Purse and, yeah.
1: He had the famous... you can get those Yves Saint Laurent Christmas candles.
2: Christmas candles?
1: Christmas Eve Saint Laurent.
0: Oh, I see what you're doing.
1: And then much less successful Summer's Eve.
6: Yes.
5: That candle is
1: Summer's Eve.
6: Now you're speaking my language.
0: Now we can all have fun. Water's warm.
1: The great Jerry Garcia was born on Saturday's date in 1942. Who, by the way, smelled the exact opposite of Yves Saint Laurent. just a guess.
6: If I'm in a mall and I see an Yves Saint Laurent, I go, oh, I'm in the wrong mall.
0: Oh, yeah.
6: This one's not for me.
0: No, you don't belong there.
6: Yeah.
0: I want to go to the one with the bourbon chicken samples. That's my mall.
6: Right.
1: Born in 1960, Chuck D, who predates Chuck E. Cheese.
6: Yes.
1: It was Chuck D, and then he's Chuck E. Real name, Carlton. Did you know that?
2: Oh, was he a doorman?
6: I did not.
1: Yeah, Carlton. It'd be Chuck D.
2: Sorry.
1: Mary
2: Tyler Moore.
1: Born in 1963, Coolio. Born artist Leon Ivey Jr. Born just in time for us back to Schoolio sales. We all look forward to
6: you
1: that.
6: Know I met Coolio. Somewhere there's a picture.
5: Down by the schoolyard?
6: Of me with Coolio. Yes. It was me and Coolio down by the schoolyard.
1: when he started to go bald, it looked like he had antennas coming out of the side of his head. It was very unfortunate.
0: It's a unique look while you age. That is a unique look.
1: Yeah,
0: too.
1: It was rough. Willie,
0: what do you got?
1: I assume you celebrated all day Saturday.
0: It's going to be some pot guy.
1: No. Born in 1978, the great Edgerrin James.
0: Love Edgerrin James.
1: Oh,
0: he's my best friend.
1: Wow.
0: We've never met, but I'm working on it.
1: Yeah. Yeah.
6: Is this somebody I should be familiar with?
1: It was a great football player.
6: Oh, okay.
1: I believe, and like one of Jim Irsay's best friends.
6: Gotcha.
0: All-time Colt.
1: Yeah. Now, what does the term edging mean, Christy?
5: Well,
2: edging? That's where you take your lawn. There's a special thing.
1: Never mind.
6: That's exactly right. Keep her innocent, will you?
1: Okay, sorry.
2: What the hell's edging?
7: You go out for dinner.

0: but you never pay the bill. You go out for dinner.
1: He's speaking euphemistically.
0: Okay. Yeah, you keep getting courses and courses and courses, but you never pay.
2: I got you. I'll see you
3: now. Here we go. Jason Momoa.
2: Yeah.
1: He's fun, man. He's a good actor.
0: Yeah.
3: What's he in?
0: He's Aquaman.
3: Aquaman guy? Aquaman. Okay.
1: Yeah.
4: Game of Thrones is where he got his start.
3: Let's see. Joseph Priestley discovered oxygen on Saturday's date in 1774.
0: It was tough.
2: I think he'd been around for a while.
3: You know, it's cool. Do you ever see the famous announcement? He comes out at O2 Arena and goes, "Hey, guess what?"
0: I'm not familiar with that arena, so I don't appreciate the joke. But
4: there's an arena. Yeah.
0: No, I'm glad. The boys appreciated it.
3: That's the the biggest stadium in Europe, right?
0: I don't respect London. European
2: London.
0: Stadiums.
2: Yeah.
3: You'll like this, Christy.
2: Mm-hmm.
3: I know your husband has a Cherokee with like 500,000 miles on it.
2: I have 476,000 miles
1: nice.
2: On it.
1: Nice!
2: We sold it.
1: Well, that's not... from now on, you still have it.
4: Yeah. When you tell a story, leave that part off.
2: I may have forced him to sell.
3: Even worse.
4: Too many memories?
3: Andy, I've got a spare room. In 1941, the first Jeep was produced.
2: Cool.
3: And let me tell you, it was not a Jeep. Very expensive.
1: Nothing a Jeep about it. I spent so much of mine.
3: And what are all these ducks doing on my Jeep?
1: They should have called it an expensive.
5: Is there any...
3: Every time I drive by somebody, they wave at me.
0: Is there an Italian connection to Jeep? Or is
2: Not at all.
1: Because cheap.
0: Don't care. I loved it. It was worth it either way.
1: He could have gone a different route.
0: Yeah, I was just curious.
3: We sent it to the front, and then we were both fighting the Russians.
1: Somehow that's safe, but if you go, it is very cheap, that is not as safe.
4: Now you're in dangerous waters.
1: We still don't know the rules.
4: Italian fine?
1: Society is fickle.
3: Yes. 1960, Chubby Checker released The Twist. Come on, baby.
1: Great.
4: That's a good impression.
1: It's really is a fun one. And the Fat Boys had a great cover.
3: You get to watch grandmas at weddings do it.
1: I love watching grandmas do the twist, don't you?
3: 1961, the first Six Flags opened in Texas. Not popular until they added roller coasters and stuff.
1: Right.
3: First, it was just Six Flags.
1: Yeah.
3: Oh. Yeah. That's really exciting.
1: In fact, it pissed a lot of people in Texas off. There's only one.
3: Let's see. Pat, the Beatles recorded She Loves You on Saturday in 1963.
4: That's the song that did it for me. I didn't like I Want to Hold Your Hand. She Loves You just blew my mind.
1: And then the next day they recorded She Loves You Not. Thank you very much.
3: I don't remember this.
2: Daisy.
3: In 1991, Hedy Lamarr, the famous...
4: It's Hedley.
3: The famous actress was arrested for shoplifting. At the age of 77. You know, she is part of the group that invented the technology that is Bluetooth.
2: Yep.
1: Yeah, pretty wild.
2: Sure.
3: Seriously.
2: Is.
3: I say, hey, look, if she invented Bluetooth, let her steal some lip balm, okay?
1: Yes, she's welcome to some lip balm.
3: I'm okay with that. All righty, well, thank you. That's our first episode of The Weekend in History.
1: How you mispronounced last.
3: Coming up. We're going to get together with comedian Brian Bates. I'm very excited about meeting Brian. And we'll return to the O'Reilly Auto Parts Studios. 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

0: Good Monday morning. I'm Jeff Rowland at the Shoals Insider News Desk. Here's what's trending this hour in Shoals area news. Authorities have identified a Tuscumbia man who was shot breaking into a home over the weekend. 30-year-old Casey Ray Wilbanks of Tuscumbia is expected to be charged with burglary, according to Public Safety Director Tony Logan. Logan said the call came in around 3:15 a.m. Saturday. A female called 911 and reported that her husband had shot an intruder. This is not the first run-in with the law that Wilbanks has had. Wilbanks pled guilty in 2025 to possession of a controlled substance. Logan said he expects Wilbanks to be charged with burglary. Wilbanks was released on a medical bond on July 27th from jail due to him swallowing a skull tobacco can. He had to receive emergency medical treatment, but was back to burglarizing houses early Saturday on August the 1st. Public Safety Administrator Logan says that he expects Wilbanks to be charged with burglary. Just a reminder, the Live South Bloodmobile will be at Russellville Hospital on Thursday, August the 6th from 10 a.m. until 5 p.m. You're up to date, and that's what's trending this hour in Shoals Area News. I'm Jeff Rowland at the Shoals Insider News Desk, your news authority.
1: From the Way 31 Storm Tracker Weather Center, I'm meteorologist Amber Kulik. Heading out the door on this Monday morning, a couple areas of some patchy fog will be possible, with temperatures starting off in those lower 70s. We'll warm into the low to middle 80s for afternoon highs today, with partly cloudy skies this afternoon. Some isolated to scattered showers and thunderstorms will become possible during the later afternoon hours today. I'm Way 31 meteorologist Amber Kulik.
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2: 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Everything that rocks.
4: Hey, welcome to the Bob and Tom Show. We are live from the O'Reilly Auto Parts Studios. We sure appreciate you being here with us. There's Christy Lee at the news desk.
5: Hello.
4: Pat Godwin's at the music center.
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4: At the NHTSA sports desk, it's Willie Griswold.
7: Good morning.
4: Ace Cosby's at the control center.
8: Hey, Josh.
4: And Tom, we're joined by a terrific comedian. And I want to remind you really quickly that guest comedian appearances on the Bob and Tom Show, well, they're sponsored by Lee's Famous Recipe Chicken. Famous for a reason. Many reasons, really. Tom, why don't you introduce our guest who we've met, but I don't think you have.
7: Oops, sorry. I wasn't here when Brian was here last time. He is comedian Brian Bates. I've seen him, of course.
4: Yes.
7: He is a part of the Nate Bargatze world.
4: Nate Land, would you say?
7: Yeah. You could call it that.
4: I think many do.
7: Nate World was taken. Brian and I. You and I have been told have something in common. I am a dad of many, and okay. But I became a dad relatively late a few times. am I correct? This is what I was just told off.
9: He had kids at 60 and 62.
8: Okay, you got me beat. But yeah, I had my first and only child at age 50.
4: All right.
8: Yeah.
4: And I'm 48 and would eventually like to have kids, so I love hearing stuff like this.
8: Yeah, man. Yeah. Do you have a girlfriend?
4: I have many around the world.
6: He does.
7: Hang on a second. You have no idea, Brian, how much I enjoyed the way you put on the spot.
8: I was going to say wife, and I switch mid-sentence. Like, let's just stick with girlfriend. Just don't get ahead of ourselves.
7: Oh, either way, it was fantastic.
5: Well, you got to play the odds at 48.
4: Yeah, exactly. Yeah. Yeah.
8: I got married at 48 and had a kid at 50. So
7: how's that going?
8: Not great.
7: Okay.
8: No, it's going great. It's just old dads. It's challenging. Like babies. We can never find a babysitter, and our friends are like, "Oh, just let her stay with the grandparents." And we're like, "Okay,
7: yeah,
8: we'll just drop her off at Harper's Hill Cemetery."
7: Been there.
9: Do a little picnic.
7: Now, have you experienced this? I have a 10-year-old. That's my youngest right now.
8: Okay.
7: Have you experienced this? You go to the they like the cafeteria. Mm-hmm. You can look at the food, and then they get the Jello. It's all colorful, and they don't eat it. You know what I'm talking about?
8: Yeah.
7: So we're at the cafeteria not too long ago, and it's a Hart, my daughter, and one of her friends, and we're carrying our trays and walking to the table, and as we walk by this group of elderly folks, oh, look at this! It's Grandpa's day with the grandkids.
8: Yes.
7: So my little girl Hart goes, yes.
8: Oh, yeah. So she rolled with it.
7: Oh, yeah. They find nothing funnier.
8: Yeah. It's my daughter's 4, so she doesn't pick up on that. But, yeah, I get that a lot. I get a lot of just head shaking, like, about my imaginary teenage daughter that they think I'm now raising the grandbaby. I have men come up to say, thank you for stepping up, sir.
9: You're the grandpa who stepped up, man.
8: Yeah, I did. My family photos are wild. Like, every time we post a family photo, the comments just, some guy asked, is this AI? And AI was like, I think it might be. I'm not sure.
4: Did I do that?
8: Yeah.
7: We're hanging out with comedian Brian Bates. You can find more about Brian at brianbatescomedy.com. And you're a B-R-I-A-N.
8: Yes.
7: What is the distinction there?
5: A B-R-Y-A-N.
7: Yeah, is that a Irish thing? Or
5: I don't know.
7: I don't know. But now, speaking of puzzles, we were talking about Martha Reeves and the Vandellas,
5: mm-hmm.
7: famous sort of 60s, maybe 70s Motown band. Mm-hmm. Right?
5: Yes.
7: And Miss Reeves is still alive, somewhat controversial. We'll get to that in a second. And I asked, what is a Vandella?
5: I was told that a Vandella came from the fact that Martha Reeves lived on

0: Van Dyke Avenue in Detroit, and she was a big fan of Della Reese, thus the name the Vandellas.
1: Hmm. Oh, cool.
2: Really?
0: Thanks, Art. I don't know if that's right, but that's a great explanation. Because
1: there are a lot of bands that have, that it sounds like something that is, but it's really nothing.
0: Right.
1: You know, band that they make up a thing. So that's cool. But apparently Martha Reeves sang at some baseball game over the weekend.
0: The Women's Professional Baseball League had their opening game over the weekend.
2: Oh, cool.
0: Yeah, and she sang the national anthem along with two other ladies, not Vandellas.
1: Uh-huh.
0: Just two other ladies. I don't remember their names.
2: Just Dellas.
0: We have some of the audio. Martha is now 85, I believe.
2: All right.
0: She looked great.
3: This is the woman who sang Dancing in the Streets,
0: yeah,
3: just so you know.
0: Sure.
2: No, that was David Bowie and Mick Jagger.
1: Oh, it was David Lee Roth.
2: Right? He did Dancing in the Streets?
0: Oh, he did.
1: Killed
0: yes.
1: it.
3: He did?
2: Okay.
0: Yes.
1: That's one of the, that wasn't that the, one of the, that was like the breakthrough for Van Halen, right? Getting on the radio?
2: No.
3: No.
1: They did a Kinks cover.
2: First album, yeah. You really got
1: you really
2: me.
1: Really got me, okay. The David Lee Roth killed them. Okay, so do we have the audio from this? Oh, I've got it over here. It's very handy. And this is Ms. Reeves. Here we go. Ooh, yikes. Here it is.
4: Oh,

0: Okay, you get the idea.
1: Yeah. You actually played
2: Diane Rehm singing the national anthem.
3: The problem is the other two ladies are in a different key.
4: Yeah.
3: So that's making it worse for poor Martha.
2: Right.
0: Yeah, I'm not sure. It's not just the key.
2: Well, I mean, what do people want from an 85-year-old? I don't understand. Yeah. The criticism. So what?
4: Mm-hmm.
1: I'm just telling you, social media was all over that one yesterday, Martha.
0: Isn't there some young up-and-coming singer they could get?
2: She wasn't out to make people mad. You know,
1: no,
2: she was,
1: of course not.
3: Poor thing was asked to do it.
5: We've been talking about Star Spangled Banner on our podcast, and Greg Warren pointed out there is a second verse to the
0: Star
5: Spangled Banner, and no one seemed to care on our podcast, but... it's quite good, I hear.
3: Oh, yeah. It's extremely well written. Good poem.
5: And then we debated about Francis Scott Key. Is that a man or a woman? And we looked up the picture, and we're still not sure. It's like Pat from Saturday Night Live. We're not clear.
2: I didn't realize there was a picture of Francis Scott Key.
0: And we just discovered he didn't write the music. We found that out a few minutes ago.
1: Wrote just the lyrics.
5: Who wrote the music?
0: The music is
3: Ed
0: actually,
3: Sheeran.
0: The music is from a quote, gentleman's club in London, England.
5: Okay.
0: And that was the same thing with Happy Birthday, right? There were certain tunes that they would just put different lyrics to. It was kind of a common thing to do at the time. But now we're gonna move forward here. What's coming up in the news, Christy Lee?
1: Coming up, we have a new dining experience going on tonight in Florida.
2: What kind of new dining experience?
1: Nude? Yeah.
2: Oh.
1: It could be new. It's a new nude dining experience. We have a kiosk of cannabis for the retirement homes.
6: That's exciting.
1: Yeah. And airport divorce. That's in the news today.
0: Huh. Yeah. It's not
1: what
0: divorce divorce.
1: Yeah.
0: It's
1: not like passing the kids off at the airport.
0: The essence of it is if you've experienced.
6: Been there.
0: If you've experienced a traveling, with,
1: sorry,
0: say, traveling with your wife and
5: flashbacks,
0: traveling with your
6: wife. I'm in
0: wife
6: Fort Lauderdale right now.
2: Tom doesn't want to explore your life. He's clearly trying to steamroll.
0: Now, let's see now. 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
8: Good morning.
5: There's Ace Cosby. I'm Josh Arnold. 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Tom, we're joined by an absolutely terrific comedian.
8: He is comedian Brian Bates, and he's got a new comedy special out there entitled Worried.
5: All right.
8: You'll find it on Nate Land's YouTube channel, and it's out right now.
9: That's right.
5: Excellent.
8: The world of Nate Bargatze. Nate Land, you're going to be doing some live gigs, I noticed. Zany's, the one in Chicago, coming up September 6th. September 25th, the Canton Centennial Plaza in Canton, Ohio.
5: Oh, cool.
8: And then October 3rd, Commonwealth Comedy Club in Dayton, Kentucky.
9: Love it there. Yeah.
8: Right. That's awesome.
5: Don't miss him.
8: Now, while I'm at it, Willie G, Wednesday night at Zany's in Nashville with Frank Caliendo.
9: Yeah, down at Brian's Stomping Grounds. It's going to be fun, man.
8: Okay, cool. Brian, we've established a couple things. You're a man of a certain age, but you also have a four-year-old.
9: Yes.
8: So born when you were, what, 50, you said?
9: That's correct.
8: Okay. All right. I know what I've been there. I know what it's like.
9: You were 10 years older, but.
8: Yeah, so I've really been there. Where do you live? What part of the country?
9: So I live in Nashville, and Zany's in Nashville is my home club. And I was going to ask you this: when you take your kids to the park,
8: right?
9: Was there any challenges? Because I make sure I stay close to my daughter because I don't look like I belong there. Like I want them to know that I have a reason to be there, right?
8: Right.
9: So I stay close to her because I'm not old enough to look like the sweet old grandpa just there with his granddaughter. I'm just old enough to like that guy should not be near the monkey bars.
8: Wow, that I never thought about that. I suppose that perception, I'm sure, is true. Yeah. Yeah, in my case, they just think I'm grandpa, so I'm okay.
9: Yeah.
8: Interesting.
9: I'm in that in-between phase.
8: And when I was born, most of my grandparents were dead. One of my grandfathers was alive, but not for long. I only remember seeing him once. All I remember is what he smelled bad.
9: Something I later, like you did something.
8: I later learned that was the smell of death.
6: Was your dad an older dad? How old were you? How old was your dad when you were born?
8: Oh, God. Hang on a second. 26, 30, 40.
6: Okay.
9: Okay.
8: Not too bad.
6: Not too bad.
9: It's a little bit like President John Tyler. You know, he, 10th president of the United States, and he had a grandson that was still alive. A
8: couple years ago.
6: Yeah.
9: Yeah, up until a couple years ago.
8: Yeah, they just, that's amazing.
6: That
8: is
6: amazing.
5: Did he get Secret Service?
6: All the way.
5: You know how ex-presidents and sometimes their families
10: live. Yeah. How's that work? Are you grandfathered in?
5: Did he get the one?
9: The same guys.
5: Yeah. Or just one dude who occasionally had to check in on him from the Secret Service?
10: His suit's not even that nice.
5: Right.
8: Now, do you have, you mentioned that, but this is a bad question. Are any of your parents alive still?
9: I love that.
8: Grandparents?
9: You're how would that work? Yeah, my mom's still alive.
8: Okay, there we go. So thank you.
9: We don't let her stay with her because my mom, she has some like old school remedy. She's 82. She's a sweet little southern lady. She's just like, put a piece of parsley between her butt cheeks to cure the hiccups. No. We're not going to do that.
5: Well, have you tried it?
9: I haven't tried it. I'm not going to.
8: You talk about very old fashioned. Oh,
9: yeah.
8: That's great. Now, do you? I know that you've got a podcast.
9: Mm-hmm.
8: Where does one find it? Give me the background.
9: Again, Nate Land, the Nate Land World, Nate Land Entertainment. It's on YouTube. It's called Public Figures Podcast. Last time I was here, it was the Nate Land podcast, but then Nate got so big, he

0: Things in the World of News with Christy Lee and a special edition of Today in History, if you'd like me to do it. This is
1: Are we on Sunday now?
0: Yeah, so this is a new feature we have. I should explain to Brian. It's called The Weekend in History, because we weren't here.
1: Correct.
0: And I think it's important for people to understand what happened in the past.
2: Well, and don't confuse this with our other segment, Weekend in History, but there's no third E in Weekend. It's about the singer, The Weekend.
3: Right, right.
2: In history.
3: Yeah. But today he had his first French bread pizza. Isn't that something? It was in second grade.
4: And history.
0: This is interesting because this kind of is on topic. In 1923, on yesterday's date, President Warren G. Harding died. Did you know that he was famous for being kind of a playboy?
3: Is that right?
1: No, I did not know that.
3: Did he have a nickname at all?
0: he famously had at least one illegitimate child.
2: Cool.
0: He wore a size 14 shoe.
1: Oh, congratulations, you know what they say about guys with big shoes.
0: He was a big poker player. He died in San Francisco on a trip back from Alaska.
3: Oh, I see.
0: He also famously, he died in 1923, as I mentioned, but he was famous for having a lot of liquor at the White House. It was during Prohibition. So there you go. Oh. Now, we touched on this earlier today. In 1610, Henry Hudson entered the bay. It would later be named after
3: him. This is mine!
0: That's kind of cool. I mean, you have to wonder, did he do it?
3: Right? I hope so.
2: Well, it's like a nickname. You don't want to give yourself your own nickname. You don't want to declare any bay your own.
3: But funnier if he did.
2: Oh, absolutely.
3: Mine.
0: And then they...
3: He was doing my bay.
0: In 1611, they
3: got... You should
0: see
3: my river.
0: They got stuck, and they spent a very unpleasant winter in the ice. And then when it was time to... when the ice melted in 1611, they wanted to keep going. Or at least Henry did, but the crew didn't. So they put him and his son on a little raft, and they were never seen again.
2: See you, Hank.
0: So, you,
3: what if the son was like, guys, I didn't want to be here either.
2: Oh, yeah.
3: He's my dad. What am I going to do?
0: But I'm not clear on when it was officially named Hudson Bay.
5: But he was never seen again?
0: No.
1: No.
0: That's it.
5: We don't know what happened to him.
0: No.
5: He could still be alive.
0: Mm-hmm. Yeah.
3: Yeah.
0: Having dinner with Amelia Earhart.
1: And Elvis. Mm-hmm.
0: Yeah.
3: Boy, that would be news, though. Hudson News could have Hudson News.
0: I have a question.
4: Good work, dude.
0: It'd be weird calling it the Hudson Bay if he was still alive and everything. Did they refer to it as the Last Supper when they were eating that night?
3: No, I don't. I think that's reserved for the only one.
0: Mm-hmm. I mean, okay.
3: Yeah.
0: But I mean... Did they call it that?
3: I
1: got. He didn't send out the invite. Hey, welcome to the
0: I got
1: last
0: a table.
1: Supper,
0: I got a table supper. For 13.
1: Yeah.
0: The invite's at the Last Supper.
1: Right.
0: Okay. Maybe.
3: Right,
0: okay.
3: You're right.
0: This is interesting. On yesterday's date, in 1776, they actually had the formal signing of the Declaration of Independence.
2: Hmm.
0: So even then, the government was slow to get things going. But I guess they had already made the July 4th T-shirts.
1: I was going to say, why did we celebrate on July 4th then?
0: Because the T-shirts.
3: Right, exactly.
0: Yeah, you're right.
3: Well, we got to move these.
0: And they...
3: By the way, printed in Bangladesh. That's embarrassing, isn't it?
2: And guess what? They only put 13 stars on it. What an idiot. Yeah. Can you believe that? And,
0: hey, John Hancock. All right, we get it. You're here. Okay.
3: And it was a formal signing, except for John Fetterman. He of course, wore shorts. And...
2: I feel like Ben Franklin was the Fetterman of the day. I feel like he was always just casual.
3: I wish all politicians were, in terms of dress code and stuff, the Fetterman of the... Who cares?
2: Just watch, like, Thomas Jefferson in flip-flops. That's a pretty good time.
3: Yeah. Show up in a hoodie. Who are we kidding? You guys have to get dressed up every day?
0: In 1909, the United States issued the first Lincoln pennies. Are they still making pennies?
1: Nope.
4: No.
0: They're done?
1: No, they're gone.
3: So that is over?
1: Yeah.
3: It's over. Where are all those old machines, you think?
6: Where are all those old machines?
1: Penny machines.
0: You mean the ones that turn a penny into a...
2: A long penny?
0: Yeah.
2: First off, don't make fun of my favorite hobby. I love a long penny. My friend Sebastian went to the aquarium, got me a long penny. And inflation has affected long pennies. They're more
5: expensive.
2: What
5: is a long penny?
2: You know, when you go to the place and you set it and then
6: they
2: crush it, you put in a penny and four other quarters and then...
3: And now all of a sudden it says Shedd's Aquarium or whatever.
2: Yeah, exactly. And it's not.

0: Nice. I got a Legoland one. They're cool, man. They're fun to collect.
1: It's a great scam.
2: Yeah, yeah. $99 to ruin your one penny.
1: Yeah, yeah.
2: Doesn't not $99. Sorry, 99 cents.
1: Why is it when you say, what is it, a penny for your thoughts, but if you're in a meeting and you want to add something, you go, I'm going to put in my 2 cents.
2: Well, because it costs you 2 cents to add something, but if I want to buy a thought from you, it's only a penny, you see.
1: Oh, I see.
2: Yeah,
1: makes, that
2: yeah.
1: makes sense.
2: It all makes perfect sense.
1: let's see now. The movie The Sixth Sense premiered on yesterday's date in 1999.
3: Don't ruin it for me.
1: Mm-hmm.
4: Now we have 6 cents, 2 pennies.
0: Folks, this is crazy.
5: Yeah.
1: Now, happy birthday, 1932. The great Peter O'Toole.
4: Oh, I love him.
1: From one of my favorite movies called My Favorite Year, among many other. Mm-hmm. He was nominated, I want to say, 7 or 8 times for an Academy Award and never... He got one of those...
2: Oh, the honorary.
1: Yeah. I highly recommend the movie My Favorite Year. You'll like this one, Josh. 1939, Wes Craven.
2: Oh, yes, the late, great Wes Craven. Oh, my gosh.
1: 1959, Victoria Jackson.
2: Oh, I love her.
5: She's funny.
1: She was married to Michael Jackson, is that right?
2: That's exactly
1: okay,
2: right.
1: Okay, okay.
3: Victoria lives in Nashville now.
2: Oh, she does?
5: Oh, really?
2: Yeah.
3: Yeah, I see her around.
1: This is interesting. This actor, 1977 born, Edward Furlong.
2: Sure.
1: From The Terminator.
2: T2.
1: He hasn't done much lately.
2: He was also in Pet Cemetery 2.
1: Didn't stick around
3: for
1: long.
3: Who was he in Terminator 2?
2: Oh, we'll get back to that. Yeah. Tom, we will get back to that. Who was he in Terminator 2? John Connor, the young John Connor.
3: Okay.
2: Yeah. And by the way, it's Pet Cemetery 2, T-O-O, not T-W-O.
0: It is so funny how you have a crazy knowledge of bad movie sequels.
2: Actually, it might be spelled T-W-O, but I always enjoy when they do T-O-O.
0: Don't question yourself yet, buddy.
2: Yeah, you're right.
4: You may be right.
1: You got a nice, this could be your thing.
2: This has been my thing.
1: I mean, but you could really make it big.
2: I don't know.
1: And now the guy famous for sequels.
4: He knows all the Jaws sequels. I didn't know any of that.
2: Oh, yeah. You had to be reminded of 3 in 3D and Jaws 4 the Revenge. Or just Jaws the Revenge. That's the fourth one.
4: That's the fourth.
2: Yeah, that's the one where Jaws growls. That's
1: Whoa.
2: Right.
1: Oh, the fish goes.
2: Yes.
1: Okay. I'm glad I missed that. And that's yesterday in history. Coming up today in history, we're hanging out with comedian Brian Bates. Do you like doing morning radio shows? I mean, you do a podcast.
0: No,
4: hilarious.
2: Comedically, that was the only
4: hilarious. That's the only way you can make that funny.
3: Yeah. I hate it. No, I'm honored to be here, guys. I'm thrilled.
1: But you doing a podcast.
3: That sounded like I was being sarcastic.
1: What time of day do you typically record your podcast?
3: 4 o'clock in the afternoon.
1: Okay. So it's a different feel.
3: Yeah. Yeah, it is. But I you know, I'm not a morning person, but I guess you guys all are. You have to be.
2: Oh,
3: right?
2: God, no.
4: Yeah.
2: No.
3: No. You're not?
2: That's the biggest misconception about this job.
3: Yeah.
2: Oh, you get used to it.
0: No, you don't.
5: No, you don't.
0: Sometimes I'll see Josh in between breaks. He'll kind of sit out on the porch just enjoying the morning. And I just look at him and go, man, you don't want to be here. You'd rather be enjoying the morning somewhere on a porch, man.
2: You have to see me on the porch to know that?
1: You get... Say you go on vacation like I did last week, and you're in a couple time zones over.
3: Yeah.
1: Then I get up at 3 in the morning. Well, I was getting up at the equivalent of whatever, 9 o'clock in the morning. So it's really hard to get back in gear.
0: He's losing it. He's up at 6. He's got Hart, my little sister. He's trying to make her do sports in the morning. He's totally lost.
2: Oh, no, Tom.
0: Yeah. He's doing ad reads at breakfast. It's crazy.
2: Silly.
3: Is Indiana one of the states that has split time zones?
1: No.
5: Well,
1: Chicago area.
5: Yeah, when you get north of Lafayette, it switches to Central Time.
3: Mm-hmm. But the rest of the state's Eastern?
1: Yeah.
3: Mm-hmm. Do you guys stay up later? I mean, not you guys, but Eastern people in Eastern time zones?
2: I've always wondered that, too, because I grew up in Central Time.
3: Yeah.
2: Like, it always seemed insane to me.
1: You're in Nashville, and that's
3: Central Time.
1: Central.
3: And so there's TV shows, sporting events that just go later in the East Coast.
5: Yeah,
3: just,
5: that's true.
3: I just wondered if that's a Eastern thing. Like, you just stay up an hour later than...
2: Right.
1: This is going kind of deep into the weeds, but there were FCC regulations that there were certain language restrictions that ended at 10 o'clock. So the shows that went on at 10 could be a little more salty.
5: Mm-hmm.
1: And then when that became a problem with the time zone switch, because some of those shows at 10 were actually airing at 9.

0: It gets a little weird in the whole world of what time is.
1: Yeah, in the Central Time Zone, NYPD Blue came on at 9 p.m.
2: Yeah.
1: And they had warnings or whatever. You know, you're going to see Dennis Franz's ass.
3: Butt in the shower.
1: Yeah.
0: Yeah, it's hard to believe that that was a big thing, wasn't
1: right.
0: it?
1: Right. Yeah.
0: And who wanted to see Dennis Franz's butt?
1: Well, whenever that warning wasn't on the episode, I didn't watch. I'm out. You can write your little tickets and arrest people. I'm only here for that ass.
0: Coming up, we have more news, and we have, believe it or not, we have today in history.
4: You're learning a lot today.
2: Oh, yeah. In the past,
0: unbelievable.
2: Over there.
0: Woo. But right now, we're going to check in with Christy Lee. And what's going on with your vehicle?
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0: And you see you're getting about, 35 a gallon?
4: Mm-hmm.
0: That's great. Amazing, because you've got the hybrid.
4: Yeah.
0: You got the hybrid. Okay, that's all on the way. Plus, we do have other things in the world of news forthcoming, including the sudden popularity of the so-called bathroom refrigerator,
4: mm-hmm.
0: a huge uptick in sales.
4: It's not why you think.
0: Either. Yeah. It's not
4: for your shower beer.
1: Oh. I mean, that is what I would have thought.
4: Yeah.
2: Yeah.
5: Sitting and drinking, right? I don't think that's what you were thinking, Josh. I think you were thinking, if I sit down, might as well have some food while I'm at it, right?
2: My bathroom banh mi.
0: we have a really funny story when we come back about a police sting operation in which one of the policemen disguises himself. You'll be astonished when you see what exactly is going on. These are the O'Reilly Auto Parts Studios. 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
11: Hello.
10: Pat Godwin's next to her.
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13: Hey, Josh.
10: I'm Josh Arnold, and Tom, we're joined by a terrific comedian this morning. Happy to have him in here.
14: Hello. He's Brian Bates.
11: I was just thinking, did you ever

0: of a nickname when you were a kid? Were you like BB or something?
1: Well, I had Master, of course.
2: Yeah.
3: Oh, dude. Yeah. I bet you did.
2: I mean, imagine.
1: I still, to this day, people, every guy thinks he's the first one that came up with that.
3: Yeah.
1: He's like, what? I mean, can I say that word on?
0: Yeah, no, I just picked up.
3: Say it, I do it.
0: People are awful. Why do you think
2: downtime during commercials?
0: Why do you think Josh was gone during the break? I got an iced tea. He was, you know, Brian Bates. I was just wondering if you were like BB or.
3: Did you get Norman?
1: I got Norman. Yeah. Some. I have a joke about being called Norman Bates. I have friends call me B Bates. I think I had a BB. Yeah.
0: And B Bates is kind of cool.
3: Yeah. B Bates is kind of cool.
2: Yeah, it's nice. Yeah.
1: Hey, I'm changing Bates right now.
4: Cool. Yeah.
1: Thank you.
0: Who's bringing the beer? B Bates will be here.
1: Yeah. I'm going to get a new persona.
4: It's almost like a hip hoppy thing. Yeah.
1: When you look at me, you think hip hop.
4: Exactly.
1: And,
3: yep.
1: Yeah.
4: Right?
1: Yeah. I was a clean comic till right now. Yeah. B Bates.
4: Clean hip hop.
0: We've established a few things here.
4: What?
0: 4 year old?
1: Yes.
0: Okay, check. And let's see now, mother alive, but not babysitting your mother.
1: Correct. My mother, she's doing great for 82, but there's just some little things and I'm not going to trust her with my 4 year old. She goes to church, every Sunday morning. She drives herself. She never misses. But back in, January, we had an ice storm in Nashville. She didn't feel safe one Sunday morning to drive. So she says she stayed home and watched church for the first time ever on live stream. And I'm like, I didn't know my mom knew how to do that. And she said when it was over, she sees people starting to get up. She's like, well, there's Gail. I can't believe Gail would go out on a day like today. Well, there's Faye. I can't believe Faye would go out on a day like today. And then she said she saw herself. And realized she was not watching live stream. She was watching last week's church service. And she says a pretty weird feeling to be watching something you think is live and see yourself walk by.
4: She didn't recognize the hymns and the song.
1: That's what I said. I said, close are you listening to these sermons? Yeah. You watch the whole thing. She's like, I just thought he was trying to drive home some points. Wow. She said, you know, I did think it was weird. We prayed for Fred to get better when I'd been to his funeral on Thursday.
0: Yeah. That's great.
3: Poor Fred.
0: I found out not too long ago that one of the, every city has the.
4: Mega church.
0: On Sunday morning, they'll be watching, and there's some national, a regional church guy.
4: Sure.
1: Mm-hmm.
0: And I found out the one guy that's been on forever has been dead for 20 years. And they're still airing the same guy.
4: Are they asking for money still?
0: Oh, yeah.
4: Yeah, that doesn't seem right.
1: Well, there's the one guy, Charles Stanley. I don't know if that's who you're talking about, but his grandson's a comic, stand-up comic.
2: Oh, really? Oh, yeah. Andrew Stanley?
1: Yeah.
2: Yeah, I know him. He's great.
1: Yeah.
0: In the tradition of Sam Kinison.
1: Yeah. They're a little different, but yeah.
0: No, but I mean.
1: Same tradition.
0: No, Sam Kinison was from a family of preachers.
1: Yeah, I remember that.
0: And for those of you of a certain age that aren't familiar with Sam Kinison, boy, that was a moment in comedy.
4: Mm-hmm.
0: That was really something.
1: Yeah.
0: He had one of the most famous pieces ever about food. I'll just leave it at that. We're hanging around with Brian Bates. Brian is a part of the Nateland comedy world, and he's got a new comedy special. It's called Worried, out now on Nateland's YouTube channel.
3: Are you indeed a worried man?
1: Well, I have what they call resting worried face. People always think I'm worried. And it originally started my senior trip in high school. I went down to Florida with my friends, and I never had game. I know that's hard to believe now, but never had any game. We met these girls down there on the beach, and my MO was, I'm going to play it cool. Like, I don't even care to be here, you know, just whatever.
3: Yeah.
1: And I'm standing, that's what I think I'm doing. And one of the girls just out of the blue goes, this guy looks worried. And all the girls started laughing, and they called me worried the whole weekend.
3: Oh, man.
1: But it stuck with me. There's, you know, people think I'm, you know, nobody wants me to sit with them waiting for test results. Funerals I do great at.
3: Yeah.
1: People are like, I didn't know he was so close to him. Wow. He's taking it hard.
3: Resting worried face.
1: Yeah.
0: Wow. Brian Bates also live in person in Chicago at Zany's coming up September 6th. And then at the Canton Centennial Plaza in Canton, Ohio. Hello, Canton. Good morning. September 25th. And then October 3rd, the Commonwealth Comedy Club in Dayton, Kentucky.
1: Which is basically Cincinnati. They want you to pitch it now. You can literally see the Cincinnati skyline from

0: from there, but Cincinnati sits right on that border.
1: Yeah.
2: If you go out high enough in a building, you can see Dayton, Ohio, that way, and Dayton, Kentucky, that way.
3: There you go.
2: Oh, yeah. It's amazing, isn't it? It'd be weird being from a town that, you know, like being here, that has the name of another famous place, but it's not that one.
3: Oh, you mean like London, Ohio, London, England? Yeah,
2: you spend your whole time going, no.
3: Yeah, I'm not from London, London.
2: I'm not that one.
3: Yeah.
2: I'm at the other one. Christy Lee is at the Bob and Tom News Desk. Do you want to get one story out?
3: Yeah, authorities in New Jersey used an unusual approach to catch distracted drivers.
1: All right.
3: They used an officer disguised as a bush.
1: Oh, this is like that guy from Get Smart.
4: I love this.
2: But when you see the photograph, it's, I mean, they really spent some time.
3: The Dunellum Borough Police Department said it conducted a distracted driving enforcement detail to enforce New Jersey's handheld cell phone law. No, I thought you were going to make fun of me saying borough again because I can't say that word. With the help of an officer dressed head to toe as a bush, your favorite shrub, they issued 74 citations to drivers distracted by their devices in just a six-hour window. The department shared images of the initiative, which showed the officer covered in greenery while looking through a set of binoculars.
1: All right.
3: Are you ready? Do we have, there you go.
4: Yeah, that's hilarious.
2: I mean, it looks, you can't tell.
3: You would not know.
1: Are you kidding me?
2: He's standing next to an ivy-covered tree. If you were 100 yards away...
4: No, I would see the crazy man.
5: Just a green
4: swamp monster. Yeah.
1: I'd go look at that bush with clearly human hands
5: holding
1: binoculars.
3: Yeah, why wouldn't they put green gloves on?
5: I can see his eyes.
3: Right?
2: Now this is
5: looks like Oske.
2: So they pulled. How many? They pulled over like
3: 74 drivers and
2: got pulled over.
0: How do they do it though? Did he like radio someone?
3: I guess.
2: Yeah, I'm sure it's a team thing. But I mean.
4: Also, this looks like a speed trap town, man. This looks like one of those small highways where you can go 50 and then it's 15 miles per hour speed limit out of nowhere.
1: It does look like a small enough town to where it's one of those where it was 65.
4: Yes.
1: And then all of a sudden it goes down to 20 for 1 mile and then 65 again.
4: Yeah, man. I hate that.
1: Which you got to be careful.
4: No,
1: but
4: of course you do.
2: But this is that.
1: Tom, this guy could have stood there dressed as a normal man and done the same job.
4: Oh, yeah, for sure.
5: Even with colors off.
2: Yeah, but then they couldn't call it Operation Lawn and Order.
5: All right. You know,
1: that does make it all right.
5: That's it.
2: No, I think it's great. If he backs up into the tree, you're not going to see him.
4: No, I just think this police department got a ghillie suit and they go, hey, we got it. We got to use it, guys. We got it. We paid. Thing already, we got to use it.
2: I mean, I'm trying to describe it. It looks like a gorilla suit, but it's green, but it's all
1: right.
3: Leaves. Yeah.
2: I mean, it's a thick thing. who's it? What's his name? A Groot.
3: Right?
2: Yeah, it's kind of got that feel.
3: Groot's kind of skinny. But...
4: You looked at it like Groot was my friend. You looked over. you know him.
2: I couldn't remember his name.
1: Yeah, I mean, he looks like if you know Jordy Verrill from Creepshow, it's the Stephen King grass.
0: It looks a little bit like the famous Bigfoot footage.
1: Yeah,
0: it's green.
1: It does look like a Sasquatch, a green Sasquatch.
2: And that's a big thing now. You can't. A friend of ours was just nailed in California
1: by a Sasquatch.
2: it's getting out of hand.
1: We called him yet?
0: It's an epidemic, man.
2: For holding up having a phone in their ear.
1: Oh. Gotcha. He's supposed to go Bluetooth.
3: Yeah.
2: You can't be holding the phone with your hand. So, anyway, I thought it was kind of fun.
1: It is fun.
2: Yeah.
1: Yes. It's but it's not.
2: And then the cop got attacked by some bees.
3: Oh, you say how many dogs
1: he did?
2: Yeah, then it became a sting operation.
4: No.
2: Should have gone with
5: Law. Stayed with Law and Order.
1: Too forced.
3: Seriously, do you think any dogs came up to him? And
5: absolutely.
3: Yeah.
1: And you would have to sit still and just let it pee on his leg.
2: That's so funny. I wonder if this will be copied by other law enforcement people. Okay. Brian Bates, thanks for stopping by. I know you got to run. Brian, once again.
1: What?
2: That's what I was just told. No? Yes?
1: Get out of here. You know what? If you're not going to stay the whole time, we want you to get out.
0: Well, I can't stay another hour. I could stay one more segment.
1: Okay. I'm teasing you, Brian.
2: That's good.
1: Just teasing you.
2: The comedy special is called Worried, and it's on Nate Land, the YouTube channel. We are coming right back to Bob and Tom Land. We are in the O'Reilly Auto Parts studios. 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
3: Good Monday morning. I'm Jeff Rowland at the Shoals Insider News Desk. Here's what's trending this hour in Shoals area news. Authorities have identified a Tuscumbia man who was shot breaking into a home over the weekend. 30-year-old Casey Ray Wilbanks of Tuscumbia is expected to be charged with burglary, according to Public Safety Director Tony Logan. Logan said the call came in around 3:15 a.m. Saturday. A female called 911 and reported that her husband had shot an intruder. This is not the first run-in with the law that Wilbanks has had. Wilbanks pled guilty in 2025 to possession of a controlled substance. Logan said he expects Wilbanks to be charged with burglary. Wilbanks was released on a medical bond on July 27th from jail due to him swallowing a skull tobacco can. He had to receive emergency medical treatment, but was back to burglarizing houses early Saturday on August the 1st. Public Safety Administrator Logan says that he expects Wilbanks to be charged with burglary. Just a reminder, the Live South Bloodmobile will be at Russellville Hospital on Thursday, August the 6th from 10 a.m. until 5 p.m. You're up to date, and that's what's trending this hour in Shoals Area News. I'm Jeff Rowland at the Shoals Insider News Desk, your news authority.
4: From the Way 31 Storm Tracker Weather Center, I'm meteorologist Amber Kulik. Heading out the door on this Monday morning, a couple areas of some patchy fog will be possible with temperatures starting off in those lower 70s. We'll warm into the low to middle 80s for afternoon highs today with partly cloudy skies this afternoon. Some isolated to scattered showers and thunderstorms will become possible during the later afternoon hours today. I'm Way 31 meteorologist Amber Kulik.
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8: Hey there, it's the Bob and Tom Show. We are live from the O'Reilly Auto Parts Studios. We appreciate you being here, because our guest doesn't appreciate being here that much. In fact, he's trying to get out of here.
9: Not a morning person. Trying to leave.
8: We've asked him to stay a little.
10: Had to embarrass him into staying.
8: He wants to nap. No kidding. Wow. We'll get to him in just a second. There's Christine.
10: Maybe the news. We won't.
8: Yes. What if we made him stay one more segment and never talk?
10: Never mentioned that he was here.
8: Christy Lee's at the news desk.
11: Yes, sir.
8: Pat Godwin's next to her.
12: Hello.
8: There's Willie G at the NHTSA sports desk.
13: Hey, man.
8: Ace Cosby's across the way.
14: Hello.
8: And Tom, who are we talking about?
13: He's comedian Brian Bates. Got a new special out there. It's called Worried. And it's on the Nateland YouTube channel, and it's out right now.
8: Check it out.
15: Yeah, it's very funny.
13: And then once again, you're going to be live and in person in Chicago with Zanies September 6th.
15: Yes.
13: The Canton Centennial Plaza in Canton, Ohio, coming up September 25th. So you can go check out the Hall of Fame from the football, and then you go see Brian. And then the Commonwealth Comedy Club, October 3rd in Dayton, Kentucky. Dayton, Kentucky, of course, home of the Wrong Brothers.
15: That's very funny. I like that a lot.
13: Dayton, Ohio. You see.
8: Sure.
13: Yeah. I'm stinking up first the room. Yeah. Brian, you got your podcast. I guess you're recording this week with Mr. Caliendo. Is that right?
15: Yeah, we've got one today, and then Frank comes in on Wednesday, and we're going to have him on as well.
13: Willie's working with Frank Caliendo at Nashville in Zanies. At Zanies in Nashville, excuse me.
15: Yeah, and I assume I'll Wednesday. See you, because I'm sure Frank will need a ride to do the podcast. I'll see you on Wednesday.
13: Okay. All right.
8: But you're clearly not invited to do the podcast.
15: Oh, goodness. No. Yeah, we'll make that very clear. No. Oh, no, not even from him. When I'm with Frank, I'm basically just a Diet Dr. Pepper gatherer. When I'm with him, that's why I'm around. I'm getting Diet Dr. Pepper. I'm replacing sparkling water. Mr. Caliendo, that's what he makes me call
8: What
15: him.
8: Happens if you bring Frank a Dr. Pepper Zero Sugar?
15: Oh, he beats me. He beats me in the car.
8: Oh, boy.
15: And does he do a voice while he does it?
12: Like he's John Madden. Cage, yeah.
15: He's John Madden. He's Charles Barkley. He makes me feel bad. Come on, Willie. I was going to do a voice. I'm not.
8: This soda's terrible.
15: Smack. You know what? If you're willing to do Charles Barkley on air, you're a braver man than me.
13: Yeah. Is the sugar-free Dr. Pepper, there's two varieties?
8: Yeah. I have not found a zero sugar that I haven't liked yet.
15: Oh, yeah.
8: They all taste really good.
15: You know my thing, right? Cherry Coke Zero Sugar? Love a Cherry Coke Zero.
8: I haven't tried it yet. I will.
15: It's a delightful diet soda, my
13: zero.
15: Friend.
13: I love this. We haven't talked to our guest at all. We're doing great.
15: Oh, I forgot
11: yeah,
15: I was
11: we
15: here.
11: Asked him to stay.
15: We talking about diet Chrissy. Soda.
11: I said we asked you to stay, and then we just ignored
13: no, I'm kidding.
11: Him.
13: No, I know. Brian Bates is our guest.
8: I have a question for you, Brian, if you don't mind.
15: Go ahead.
8: underneath, you're wearing a ball cap.
15: Yes.
8: Underneath, what are we working with?
15: Not a lot.
8: What
15: Not
8: I have?
15: A lot. Yeah, very similar.
8: Yeah.
15: Very similar.

0: You see.
1: Yeah.
0: Yeah.
1: Oh, you have more hair than I do.
2: You got a nice head of hair.
0: Well, I was trying to be nice, but.
1: You didn't want to make me feel bad?
2: We're not used to that in this
1: room. When did you start thinning?
0: It's been a very gradual process. I probably started in my 30s. And then, just.
1: I didn't see a hint of gray, though.
0: No, thankfully, I don't.
1: I started graying before I started thinning up top.
0: Okay.
1: Yeah.
0: So then it was a good thing that you start losing your hair, right?
1: I don't mind it that much, honestly. I kind of don't,
0: I didn't know this about you because I don't know you that well, but I saw a video of you from maybe 20 years ago that you made with Greg Warren, and you have lost a ton of weight.
1: Oh, yeah, yeah. I have. It's all been... nobody believes me, but it's all been calorie control and working out.
0: Yeah, I don't believe that at all.
1: No. I know.
3: And a couple of shots.
1: Losing weight now means nothing.
0: Yeah.
1: So, no, this is GLP none, baby.
4: That's cool. Now, Brian, you do your podcast.
0: Yes.
4: And again, it's Dusty Slay, and who else is on it?
0: Aaron Weber.
4: Okay. Do you find it difficult to work with two other people in the same room at the same time talking?
0: Yeah, I want to do all the talking myself. And
4: tell me about
5: it. Oh, you and John have something in common.
2: You guys are doing great.
1: Tell me about it.
4: What's that like?
0: Now we have a good rapport. I like doing, I enjoy coming to see you guys morning radio because, I know all you guys. I on the road, as you guys know, as comics, very often. They'll have you go do morning radio, and they'll send somebody from the club to pick you up to drive you around to the different, stations around town. And it's often someone you've never met before.
4: Mm-hmm.
0: And, they'll pick you up at 5:30 in the morning. I was in St. Louis, and I never met this guy. And he was driving me around to do morning radio. And I said, can we go through some McDonald's drive-thru before we go in? He's like, sure. And the lady on the speaker said, that'll be $8.93. Would you like to round up to $9 for charity? And I said, no. Which I don't even know why I did that, but I think it was just a bad move. And then I said to the guy beside me, I was like, I'm not giving a charity. She didn't say what the charity was. And I just met this guy. And he goes, well, it was probably for the Ronald McDonald House. The reason I know is when my daughter had open heart surgery, she stayed there for some time.
3: Hilarious.
0: And then we just sat in the line in silence the rest of the time. And then we got up there. She handed me my 7 cents back, basically across his face. And I'm just like, here, give this to your daughter.
3: Give it to your daughter.
1: Yeah, let's eliminate the middleman. You just gave it
0: to him. Yeah.
1: Oh, that's great.
4: Oh, wow.
1: Yeah, because why would you just... No.
0: It's 7 cents.
1: Yeah, I love that.
4: I've heard a lot of horror stories from comedians that have done other radio shows.
0: Mm-hmm.
4: Not that... We certainly have had our terrible moments. One of my favorites, a friend of mine was doing a show in Northern Ohio with the DJ, and he was going through some of his stuff and that usually did quite well. And after about the third or fourth segment, he said, hey, am I doing okay? You're not laughing. And the guy goes, I don't want to screw up your timing.
1: Yeah. Oh, thanks, Mel. I appreciate it.
4: Oh, well, in that case.
1: I don't want to screw up your timing.
4: I certainly appreciate that. Christy Lee, we have time for, I'll squeeze in a couple stories Brian hanging out.
5: Yeah, Josh brought up GLP nuns. Well, GLP-1s are actually in the news today because those weight loss medications and high-end skincare have led to a new bathroom trend, the mini fridge.
1: Oh,
5: Emma Lewis, marketing manager for Sub-Zero and Wolf, make a very nice product, told The Guardian the company has seen a tenfold increase in demand for mini fridges over the past 2 years. She described mini fridges as beverage centers, noting they were originally used to chill drinks in an at-home bar or in a gym, in your, at-home gym. But they're now likely to house face creams, jars of supplements, gut health shots, and the injectables.
1: So the injectables need to remain cold?
5: I guess. I did not know that.
4: I have a question. What kind of makeup? I didn't realize that makeup.
1: I'll be honest. This is not makeup, but I do occasionally use these.
5: The eye patches?
1: Yes. They go under my eyes. Yes. And they are in my refrigerator.
5: Yeah, you keep them in the refrigerator.
4: Now, I know. So you can explain your bathroom refrigerator. How do you explain your bathroom air fryer?
1: That's
4: pretty funny.
1: My shower sausage.
2: Well, you want it to smell nice.
1: Right.
2: When you get out of the shower, the aroma of bacon and sausage keeps you encouraged in the shower.
1: Bathroom air fryer.

0: Those under eye patches are pretty nice. You should treat yourself some week.
1: I have no idea what you're talking about.
2: I bet he would. I think I know what Tom's criticism would be. Too slimy.
0: They are slimy.
2: Yeah.
0: I thought we had done that like with
2: putting,
0: Jeff one day.
2: It's like putting very cold leeches under your eyes.
0: Exactly.
3: Yeah. It can be nice.
4: And what do they do?
2: Takes bagginess, bags, and darkness and stuff mm-hmm. like that.
4: Wow.
0: Yeah, it's a treat.
4: And is there other makeup? I don't know enough about makeup.
0: I don't have any of my skincare that needs to go in the fridge.
5: Cold,
0: I'm sure
5: cold cream.
2: Yeah, that naturally that has to be.
5: It's right in the title.
2: Right. Nobody wants warm cream.
5: No. Not in your face.
3: The little girls use this stuff. I help. Finn has a bathroom mini fridge.
4: Yeah, I've seen that.
2: She does.
0: Yeah. She does?
3: Oh, yeah. I keep my beers in there.
4: Yeah.
5: Well, the sneaky beers.
0: Okay.
2: Well, she's on Ozempic Jr., isn't she?
0: What does she keep in her mini fridge?
3: Face stuff. She's got like some Korean skincare stuff she's into.
0: Okay.
4: And then there's soda.
2: Oh, okay. Yeah. Why not?
4: Yeah, I opened it up the other day. I didn't even know it was in there. I walked.
2: She's got cold cream soda.
4: That's very good. That's nice.
2: Mildly amusing.
4: Kind of ties together. But when you were in college, didn't you have a dorm fridge?
0: Well, sure, yeah, in college, but not. I don't have a fridge in my bathroom. Well, no, I don't know.
4: Apparently, this tenfold in sales.
2: Wow.
0: Okay, I think I can walk to the kitchen. Not that far.
4: Yeah, but then, so you've got your whatever this makeup stuff is in your refrigerator with it.
0: But I don't have any makeup that I need to keep in a refrigerator.
2: Where do Ozempic shots or those kind of things? Where do those injectables go?
3: Like in the fridge?
2: No, I mean your belly or your butt or your arm.
0: I don't know.
3: You meant like, do you store it next to the string?
0: In your
3: cheese?
0: Arm?
3: I was thinking.
2: Okay, fridge. So it's not like a thing where you have to be. Naked? Like if you're in your kitchen, you have to kind of pull your pants down.
4: Jess is signaling.
0: You can put them in your leg, I think.
2: Oh, okay.
4: She's saying
5: the bottom of your arm.
0: Yeah.
2: Huh. All right.
4: Okay.
2: I think
5: she's putting her eyeball.
2: Also
4: that,
2: saying
4: that or she's dancing. I see arms flailing and things going like this. Now, Brian Bates. Brian, thanks for stopping by. Once again, the new comedy special is entitled Worried.
3: Yes.
4: It's very out nice. Right now. Nateland yes. YouTube channel. And the visit's coming soon in person to Chicago, Canton, Ohio, and Dayton, Kentucky, Greater Cincinnati.
2: And again, sorry to bother you this morning.
3: Well, you know, just don't do it again. No, I'm honored and thrilled to be here. And I wish I could stay longer, but I do have to get home and do my
2: uh-huh,
3: own podcast.
2: Yeah, uh-huh, yeah, oh, yeah.
5: Oh, sure.
2: Yeah, go do your fancy little
0: podcast. Yeah.
4: I just hope you can remember all these jokes. Now, Christy, you got to give me the preview. What's coming up?
0: Coming up, we'll talk about airport divorce, finally. We have the new dining experience. We have the cannabis kiosk for your retirement community.
4: Yeah, that's kind of cool.
0: That's going to be popular. And a heavy metal concert in a very unusual situation.
4: Oh, right now it's money, money, money time. And Brian, I know you really have to go, so feel free to get up and take off. I will remind you that American Financing is out there, and they do mortgages from the bottom up. But right now the big push is refinancing because the way things have been going with the housing market, almost inexplicably, houses have gone way up in value. So if you've owned your house for 10 years, it's probably worth double what you paid for it. 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
8: No, just kidding. On the Four Tops, Grand Funk Railroad, and more.
9: Hey, it's the Bob and Tom Show. We are live from the O'Reilly Auto Parts Studios.
8: Wild.
9: Christy Lee is at the news desk.
8: I have to tease him every now and then. Come on.
9: You sure do.
10: Sure.
9: You
10: gotta wake
9: up.
8: Only way to wake him up. Hey, the Beatles are coming.
9: There's Pat Godwin. At the NHTSA Sports Desk, it's Willie G.
11: Hey, man.
9: Ace Cosby's there.
12: Hello.
9: Willie, you're going to be with us for a few days?
11: Yeah, man. I'm here every day except for Thursday, I think.
9: Okay.
11: Actually, I might drive back after the show and see you guys Thursday morning.
8: Boy.
11: On a bunch of coffee. We'll see what happens.
10: Oh, boy.
9: Why would you do that?
8: I would not advise that.
9: I'm Josh Arnold. There's Tom.
8: Well, thank you very much. Let's see now. Where were we? Oh, you know what we forgot to do?
10: What did we forget?
8: Today in history.
11: No, we didn't.
9: Oh, we didn't. We really?
10: We've done all the
11: 20
10: history.
11: Variations
13: we're
11: of
13: doomed
11: it.
13: To repeat history now.
8: We did our new feature.
9: Pat said we're doomed to repeat history.
8: We did our new feature, The Weekend in History.
10: Yeah, we sure did.
9: Oh, of course.
8: Today is August 3rd.
9: Happy birthday to my niece, Eden, who's one of the funniest and most interesting people I know.
8: Great name.
10: How old is she?
9: I don't know. No, she's 10 because she's excited about the double digit.
10: Oh, that's cool.
11: Yeah. Dude, that's so fun.
8: Well, that's great. Let's see. Okay, now happy birthday. If we're going to start with birthdays, I got to back up here because I just had important events. But this is important. Elisha Otis, one of my heroes.
10: Oh, the elevator dude?
8: The elevator dude. He invented the safety device that prevents elevators from falling. He was born in 1811.
9: Well, then Otis Elevators is a misnomer.
10: So he didn't develop an elevator?
9: It's actually the Otis safety device that keeps the elevator from falling.
8: No, but then he would move on to develop...
10: the whole elevator. You know,
9: You're telling me the safety device was developed before an elevator was? Yeah. How'd they know they needed a safety device?
8: Because they were called cable caskets. prior to Mr. Otis.
9: This is why we do
8: that
9: history.
8: Guy, I'll tell you what, Mr. Otis, a lot of stories.
9: Oh, yeah? Some floors are
11: crazy, dude. Was his career consistent? Did his career have a lot of trying to help you out over
8: ups
11: here?
8: Ups and downs.
11: There it is. All right.
8: Okay.
9: Who do you guys prefer, Otis the elevator guy or Otis Spunkmeyer?
10: Oh, he makes a muffin, doesn't he?
9: Yeah. Yeah, muffins, cookies.
10: Yeah.
8: I liked Otis from the Andy Griffith Show.
9: Okay, that's your favorite Otis?
8: Oh.
9: My favorite Otis is from Milo and Otis.
10: Oh, that's sweet.
8: Yeah. Born in 1926, Tony Bennett.
10: Is he still alive?
8: No.
11: He
8: just died a couple years ago.
10: That's what I thought, yeah.
9: He sang forever, though, didn't he?
10: He sure did.
9: Yeah, I liked his voice.
8: Left his heart in San Francisco. Mm. His teeth in Miami. His knees at a hospital in Brooklyn. Lived a long life.
13: His hip in Chicago.
10: Yeah.
9: He did a lot of those duets, didn't he?
10: Mm-hmm.
13: Yeah.
10: Did Lady Gaga that was beautiful.
8: I saw him in concert, and it was pretty cool because he did not use a microphone.
10: What?
9: Boy, I feel bad for the people in the back row.
8: It was sort of a nightclub situation.
9: Okay, cool.
10: Huh.
9: Small venue?
8: Yeah, relatively. Yeah. It wasn't too long ago. Let's see. Happy birthday, Martin Sheen.
9: Yes.
8: Father of...
9: Emilio
8: Estevez.
13: Ramon.
8: Emilio Estevez. Very funny.
11: President Judd Bartlett.
10: Very funny in Grace and Frankie.
13: Yeah, he is funny in that.
10: He's a gay gentleman.
13: Yeah.
10: Mm-hmm.
8: What's this now?
10: He plays a gay gentleman in Grace and Frankie.

0: I did not see that.
1: Not
2: oh,
1: Martin Sheen.
2: It's so funny.
3: It's very funny.
2: It's very funny.
0: Happy birthday, Martha Stewart. I bet she doesn't get a lot of parties thrown for her.
2: I wouldn't throw a party for her.
0: Too much pressure.
2: No joke.
0: You gotta
2: talk about judgy.
0: Yeah. Did you ever see those license plates she made when she was in prison?
2: I did not.
1: Weren't they nice?
4: They were just embroidered.
0: They were well done.

0: The a-hole who, like, pretended to
1: be a
2: robbed yeah. gas station or something in Brazil.
3: Jesse Smollett OG.
2: Yeah.
3: let's see. But on this date in 1492.
4: Oh, somebody did Columbus sail the ocean blue?
3: Christopher Columbus set sail from Spain looking for the Indies.
4: Man.
3: Whoops. Didn't find it. On this date in 1900, Firestone Tire and Rubber Company was founded. What an odd combination, making condoms and tires. But, you know,
0: the condoms are good. The tread's a little deep.
3: Yeah. But it's treaded for her pleasure.
0: Yes.
3: 1936, Jesse Owens, the great sprinter, won the 100-yard dash at the Berlin Olympics.
0: Remember when Cleavon Little says he's going to do his impression of Jesse Owens in Blazing Saddles?
3: That kind of
0: the comedy, of course,
3: predates. The old West
0: was way before.
3: So famously proving Hitler wrong. So no need for the war. Okay, well, let's see now. In 1958, the Billboard Hot 100 was founded, which inspired that magazine, Sexy 100-Year-Old Grannies.
0: Oh, nice. That kind of Hot 100. Mm-hmm. I had no idea.
3: Yeah.
4: They have a centerfold, but you fold it down. That's a visual joke about kind of saggy ladies. You know? Didn't really work great. But.
0: Well, all centerfolds sort of do fold down. You have to turn.
4: You know what?
0: Back. No, I think. No,
4: now I see that.
0: No. You can't. I know he's your son, and you want to do right by him.
4: Wait a
0: There's
4: second.
0: No defending.
3: No, it's a valid joke.
4: I don't want him to save me. That's going to make it worse. No, I don't want him to
3: It's a valid
4: here.
3: Joke.
0: Centerfolds do fold down.
4: Do that? I haven't done a lot of analog.
3: You got to pick up the magazine and go like this, though. Okay, never mind.
0: Yeah, down.
3: And the most important thing on this date, or the second most important, Alan Sherman.
4: Oh, God. No, it's not important.
3: Releases Hello Mudda, Hello Fauna.
0: This smells fishy, doesn't it? I feel like this, every 3 weeks he releases that song.
1: Yeah, he does. Yeah.
5: There's always some Alan Sherman.
4: It was mixed and mastered on a certain day.
1: Right.
5: It's released on this day.
1: It was written on this day.
4: Musicians came in this, the publishing rights were developed.
5: It was number one.
3: It's a classic.
0: I honestly, when it would come on, my parents were always listening to the oldies station. When that would come on, I loved it.
5: It's terrific. Yeah.
4: For me, it's the dog
0: I can't
4: food.
0: Help it. Hmm?
4: I think of it as the parody dog food commercial, the K9 Advantix. When I was a kid, that was on all the time.
0: Oh, really? And they used that?
4: Yeah.
3: Yeah, that's a piece of classical music.
0: Yeah.
3: It's a ballet,
1: right.
3: I think. This is interesting.
1: Yeah, it is a ballet. You're right.
3: The Macarena hit number one and would stay in the Billboard chart for 60 weeks, beginning in 1996 on this date when it hit number one.
0: It's not terrible.
4: It's fun.
1: It's fun at a wedding. If you can remember how to do it, if you don't do that, you forget.
3: It is pretty simple. But I'll play a little bit of it for you if you're not familiar with it. Now, do you know what the words are about?
1: I have no idea.
0: Yeah. Foreign, Macarena.
5: Blah, Macarena.
0: Yeah.
3: Okay, this is going to...
5: What are they about?
1: What is it about?
6: Macarena.
3: It's, according to this news account, the song Macarena by the Spanish duo Los Del Rio is much less innocent than its catchy dance would suggest. The original Spanish lyrics tell the story of a young woman named Macarena whose boyfriend, Victorino, has been drafted into the army. While he's gone, she cheats on him with two of his friends.
0: Oh, that hussy.
1: Yeah.
3: The chorus encourages her not to worry and just to enjoy herself. The lyrics translate, "Give your body joy, Macarena, because your body is made for pleasure and good things."
0: Wow.
1: Wow.
0: It's
1: the
0: Hakuna Matata for sluts.
3: Yeah, no one, that's the beauty of having it in a foreign language.
1: Yeah, because nobody knew that.
3: Yeah. I mean, you know what La Bamba's about.
1: Grandma may not dance now.
3: Yeah. A butt fun.
5: Whoa. That was close.
0: I'm coming, Elizabeth.
5: Boy, I thought we were going down on that one.
3: Fun.
5: I heard a K in my head.
4: See, I don't need that guy coming to the rescue for the centerfold thing, right? I don't need butt fun defending me over here.
3: All right, okay. Woo! That's today. Christy Lee, what have you got over?
1: A practice known as the airport divorce is helping couples travel together better.
3: Oh.
1: An airport divorce refers to couples who, upon arriving at the airport, go their

0: separate ways to grab snacks, coffee.
1: See, they're starting too late.
0: Reading material.
1: Telling Kelly, I think I should go separately.
0: You mean actually fly?
2: She somehow got you to think that was your idea?
1: Yes.
0: She's a genius.
3: Oh, no, I do that every time when I go with you guys. I always show up late so I don't have to go through with you. It's a nightmare going through with you.
2: Oh, I bet he's very polite during TSA.
1: I like to get there 2 hours early.
2: Ah.
3: Post TSA, he abandons the whole family, gets a coffee, gets his shoe shined, and then while we're boarding, he walks in very last second.
2: Awesome.
3: Gets in. B31, he's right there in line.
2: I get why that stresses you out, but that's a baller move.
3: It's hilarious.
1: But I like to be at the airport very early. And I drive her nuts.
2: Right, though. This is mild. This is you've gone to the airport together.
0: Mm-hmm.
2: When you get there, you kind of go your separate
0: ways.
2: Some
0: couples even go as far as to separate for the entirety of their flight before meeting back up at baggage claim.
2: Why not?
0: According to the reviews of hundreds of comments posted by Faye Travel Insurance, over a quarter of travelers already, quote-unquote, divorce at the airport or support doing so, while a little over 15% said they enjoy sticking together. So are you proposing that you would drive separate to the airport but fly the same flight?
1: Well, as Josh pointed out, I'm not necessarily proposing it.
0: Or do you want to just take separate flights? Because there was a time when you would fly separately.
1: Period. Yeah. No, it's just I like to get there super early, and I'm just annoying in general.
2: No, just have everybody's got their airport behavior, and I think it's great that people can just go do.
1: Now I got there. Last year, I was flying back by myself, and I got to the airport 2 hours early.
0: Mm-hmm.
1: And unbeknownst to me, after sitting, I got to the gate, and this is great. Sat down, started reading, and then with about 5 minutes before the plane was going to take off, I realized they'd changed the gate.
2: Oh,
1: yeah, thanks. Because you airport announcements, you can never hear them.
0: They're so garbled.
2: They're easy to tune out.
1: Yeah. And there are too many going on at the same time, and the gates are all too close. But I mean, I'd much rather be annoyed by complete strangers than by my spouse.
2: Yeah,
1: that's the key there.
2: You don't have to spend a week at Disney with those people.
0: Interesting. A steakhouse in South Florida is hosting what they're calling a new nude dining experience. The CLASS Soiree Steakhouse in Hollywood, that's Hollywood, Florida, hosted its first event in July with a second event planned for tonight. The chef owner, Marad Ali,
2: and local pervert,
0: told the South Florida Sun Sentinel that he created the event as a, quote, respectful, judgment-free way for strangers to eat together, unclad, and try something fun and new. The event costs $150 for women, $250 for men.
3: Oh, so he is a local pervert.
2: Yeah, not fair at all.
1: But he doesn't want it to be a sausage fest. So give the ladies a break. I mean, can you imagine the pervs that are showing up? I'll have what she's having.
0: Dining in the buffet at a restaurant is legal in Hollywood, Florida, if that dinner stays private and only the guests are undressed.
2: Oh, okay. Your servers are not.
0: Yeah.
1: Well, that'd be.
2: And the chefs don't need to wear two hairnets. So that's
1: good. Yeah. Yeah, you don't want the waiter coming up.
2: May I tell you the specials? my eyes are up here.
0: Now, how would you guys feel if your wife or girlfriend came home tonight and said, "Hey, Josh, we're going out to dinner tonight. Guess where we're going?" And I would say, to this new dining experience, would you go?
2: I'm the wrong person to use in this scenario because hey, we're going out to dinner tonight, I'm immediately annoyed.
3: Yeah.
1: That ain't happening.
3: Well, and I don't even like to go to hibachi unless you have the whole table. When you have like the random two people there with you.
2: Yeah.
3: So now they're naked as well. That seems odd.
0: Okay.
2: I don't know that I would be. No, I wouldn't enjoy it. I wouldn't be. It would be too weird.
3: Also, it's Florida in August. That's sweaty, man. Sweaty place to be naked
0: really
3: in front
0: hot.
3: Of other people. Yeah. Eating naked is fun, though. Like getting takeout at home, doing like a little personal Super Bowl party, having nachos totally naked.
0: I don't think I've ever.
3: Does anyone relate to this at all? I kept going and no one's eyes were lighting up at all.
2: I've done what you're saying, but I didn't like it that much.
0: Really? I don't think I've ever eaten naked.
3: I haven't.

0: I did yesterday.
1: I keep it up. If it's something you enjoy, you got to do it.
2: Just and like you were at Golden Corral.
0: I was not at Golden Corral. Denny's? I was at Red Lobster. Excuse me.
1: Yeah.
0: I like to eat a lot of biscuits this time of year.
1: How loud are the booths at this nude restaurant? Just people having to slide and shimmy.
3: Oh, I hope you have a nice seat cover.
1: Don't you hate those half moon booths where you're in the middle? Like, if I have to pee one side, I have to. Yeah. Everybody has to get out.
0: It's like Catholic mass. There's a lot of standing and sitting going on. It's tough.
2: I wouldn't want to. I wouldn't enjoy it.
3: No, I would. Naked. There's no way I could.
0: Do you put your napkin on your lap?
1: Yes.
3: Yeah.
1: Exactly.
3: You don't want to drop some hot food in your lap, do you?
0: I know, but the whole thing is being naked, so then it feels
1: right.
0: Yeah,
3: well,
0: I don't know.
3: See under the table.
2: You ever cook bacon naked?
0: No.
3: No.
0: Because you warned me about that.
2: That's a bad idea. I'm just saying. It scarred for life.
1: I made waffles naked. The people at the Holiday Inn Express were not happy.
0: Thank you, buddy. Thank you very much. I was hoping you were going there. I love that.
2: Well, speaking of food, this portion of the Bob and Tom Show, we're going to say hello to our friends at Brickhouse Nutrition. 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
9: Well, hi.
8: Pat Godwin's at the Music Centaur.
10: Hey, Josh.
8: There's Willie G at the NHTSA Sports Desk.
11: Hey, man.
8: Ace Cosby's there.
11: Hey.
8: I'm Josh Arnold. There's Tom.
12: Thank you very much. By the way, tomorrow, a special guest, Jim the Shark Dryer.
9: Oh, boy, is he swimming again?
12: He's going to tow 250 cannonballs, swimming 22 miles from offshore in Lake Michigan.
8: Oh, my gosh.
9: Why?
12: Remember we talked to him a few years ago. Remember that?
9: Yeah, I do.
12: He
9: swam across Lake Michigan,
12: yeah,
9: didn't he?
12: Yeah. Cool stuff. Yeah. He's going to be.

0: stopping by, so that'll be fun.
1: Wow.
0: Thanks again to Brian Bates, comedian. Brian stopped by.
1: Old B. Bates?
0: He's got a bunch of stuff going on with his buddy. You'll find him on Nate Land, the Nate Bargatze YouTube channel, with his new comedy special called Worried. Now, we were just talking about, what was it, the nude dining experience? Yeah. That's tonight. Where is it, Miami?
2: Hollywood, Florida, just north of Miami.
3: Hollywood, yeah. Swinging.
2: Mm-hmm.
0: And it's an all-nude
2: dining experience.
0: Except the waiters and waitresses and the cooks and everybody.
2: Right,
0: there.
2: They have to be clothed. Okay. State law. It's state law.
0: I wonder if the menu is altered because people are all going to be naked.
2: They make fun, like...
0: I mean, you don't want to get... I'm not going to have the chocolate lava cake. It looks too much like that guy's butt.
2: Oh, Tom.
4: Oh, yeah. I thought you were going to go with, like, crab or something.
3: Or maybe clam chowder.
4: Like a market price.
2: Or we were going to joke about it, like, you want crabs?
1: Instead, an unwiped butt.
3: That's how he came into the restaurant. The mud cake on his ass.
1: Yeah.
0: I mean, you might lose your appetite.
1: By the way, the whole staff, there is a member of the staff that is not dressed. I don't know if you guys saw the Mater D pics, but they're quite something.
0: That's what he recommends that you eat, you see. That
3: Let alone the head waiter. You gotta see what he does.
2: We didn't get one song out of Pat today.
3: Yeah, rest of my
0: life. Oh, you have one, don't you?
3: Yeah, I have a bunch. Every day is a new song. You know me.
0: Well, we got
3: always
0: time.
3: Thinking, always writing.
4: Every day is a new song.
3: What is your top?
2: What song did you want to sing?
3: Oh, what could I do? This is new. It could be sloppy. It could be fun. It could be tight. You never know. last week, I saw the Super Bowl of Gaelic football. Does anybody know what Gaelic football is?
2: I do not.
3: It's crazy.
2: Okay.
3: You go every three steps. You got a dribble or a volleyball kind of a punch. It's a mixture of actual soccer and a little bit of rugby. You can tackle, but with only like one side of your body. It's insane. And every county in Ireland has their team.
1: Oh.
3: And Mayo finally won. They hadn't won since 1951.
1: It was Mayo County?
3: Mayo County. It was the curse of Mayo. And I was just fascinated by this because I had never heard of it before either. And I loved it. And I was telling Alan Johnson, who works with us,
2: okay,
3: about this. And he goes to me, Jesus, man, you loved it? Just how Irish are you? And I thought that was an interesting concept for a song. So.
2: How Irish are you?
3: Exactly. People ask my ethnicity. I tell them I'm Irish, as Irish can be. I like the Pogues. I like you too. Would you like

0: while I river dance. I hate England, I hate France. I like a red-headed girl who tells dirty jokes, has a shamrock tattoo, curses and smokes. I like my stew with potatoes and lamb. That's how Irish I am. Oh, Irish I am, and Irish I be, even though I was born in Wooksbury. I like to laugh, sing and shout. I like beer, oh, I like stout. I spend money like a sailor on leave. I see trouble, I roll up my sleeves. I leave a party, never say goodbye. That's how Irish am I. Hand me that shepherd's pie. Spent a night in jail, too many black and tans. That's how Irish I am. That's how Irish I am.
1: That was low.
0: Oh, Danny Boy.
2: That's nice. I like that, Pat. That's very nice.
1: I do love that song.
2: The Gaelic football thing sounds
0: insane.
2: Weird.
1: And that's a real thing.
0: It's a real thing. I've never heard of it. They have hurling, too, because I was telling Josh about this, which I'd never heard of that sport.
1: Huh.
0: But Gaelic football is just fascinating.
2: What are you hurling?
0: I don't know. Josh, do you know the sport?
3: No. Guinness, usually.
2: Drink
1: enough of it.
2: Okay. Christy Lee is over there at the Bob and Tom News Desk. What else you got?
1: Senior residents at some independent living communities will soon have access to on-site marijuana vending machines. A retailer known as Life is Chill, along with the cannabis technology company Love Bud, announced that the first cannabis kiosk is coming to the Sun Lakes Country Club in Chandler, Arizona, which has about 2,000 residents. The device will allow you to easily buy marijuana products without having to travel to dispensaries.
4: I tried some of this retirement home weed.
1: Yeah? Did you?
4: I had the Acapulco Golden Girls.
2: they're old.
1: It will also be available to more than 12,000 other residents at neighboring...
0: I had the purple

0: cancer communities.
1: So, that it's like a vending machine. You just walk up and
0: they don't have to worry about people being under 21 there, do they?
2: No,
1: but I mean, you know, stoned and old. How does this work again? Hey, Gertie.
0: Hey, these folks, they started it. Yeah. What are you talking about?
1: Do you have any edibles that look like Werther's? Where do I get the jazz cigarettes? are there other places where they have marijuana vending machines?
2: We've talked about it before. There's a place in Colorado. I think it was maybe in the lobby of a dispensary.
3: Oh,
2: they
3: had it,
2: but they got to make sure. They got to check ID, all that stuff.
3: Yeah, so gotcha.
2: They're not just in the mall.
1: You know. I was in a hotel in North Carolina where they had a champagne vending machine.
3: Yeah. I've seen those and wine.
4: You have to put your license in? How does that work?
1: I don't know. I didn't get any. I just remember it was right there in the lobby.
0: That's interesting.
1: I'm sure that... I don't know if you have to... How would that work?
3: I saw one where they had to show the ID at the counter at the hotel check-in place.
1: So you have to walk and get some kind of a chit, if you will?
3: Yeah, I don't... And then I didn't know...
4: You can give or take a chit.
2: Careful.
0: Real quick, Spider-Man Brand New Day made box office history in its first weekend. The second biggest North American opening ever with $355 million in ticket sales.
3: Impressive.
0: Very impressive. Yeah.
3: By everything, all accounts, very good.
0: Yeah, it's great audience reviews. Yeah.
1: How does it differ from the other 50 of these they've made?
3: It doesn't, but it's still apparently quite.
2: This is the iteration from the MCU, which was started with Iron Man and that Hulk with Ed Norton. The new Marvel, this was...
3: Give it a rest, George.
2: I know. I'm trying to explain it to an old man. I don't know how to do it.
1: I went to see the animated one, and I would say it was the worst movie I've seen in 20 years.
2: That's a lovely movie, just not for you, and you should be locked in a room somewhere so you can't ruin things that I love.
0: On that note,
1: hey, thanks for joining us. These are the O'Reilly Auto Parts Studios. 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
9: Good Monday morning. I'm Jeff Rowland at the Shoals Insider News Desk. Here's what's trending this hour in Shoals area news. Authorities have identified a Tuscumbia man who was shot breaking into a home over the weekend. 30-year-old Casey Ray Wilbanks of Tuscumbia is expected to be charged with burglary, according to Public Safety Director Tony Logan. Logan said the call came in around 3:15 a.m. Saturday. A female called 911 and reported that her husband had shot an intruder. This is not the first run-in with the law that Wilbanks has had. Wilbanks pled guilty in 2025 to possession of a controlled substance. Logan said he expects Wilbanks to be charged with burglary. Wilbanks was released on a medical bond on July 27th from jail due to him swallowing a skull tobacco can. He had to receive emergency medical treatment but was back to burglarizing houses early Saturday on August the 1st, Public Safety Administrator Logan says that he expects Wilbanks to be charged with burglary. Just a reminder, the Live South Bloodmobile will be at Russellville Hospital on Thursday, August the 6th from 10 a.m. until 5 p.m. You're up to date, and that's what's trending this hour.

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1: From the Way 31 Storm Tracker Weather Center, I'm meteorologist Amber Kulik. Heading out the door on this Monday morning, a couple areas of some patchy fog will be possible with temperatures starting off in those lower 70s. We'll warm into the low to middle 80s for afternoon highs today with partly cloudy skies this afternoon. Some isolated to scattered showers and thunderstorms will become possible during the later afternoon hours today. I'm Way 31 meteorologist Amber Kulik.
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6: From the Way 31 Storm Tracker Weather Center, I'm meteorologist Amber Kulik. Heading out the door on this Monday morning, a couple areas of some patchy fog will be possible with temperatures starting off in those lower 70s. We'll warm into the low to middle 80s for afternoon highs today with partly cloudy skies this afternoon. Some isolated to scattered showers and thunderstorms will become possible during the later afternoon hours today. I'm Way 31 meteorologist Amber Kulik.
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5: From the Way 31 Storm Tracker Weather Center, I'm meteorologist Amber Kulik. Heading out the door on this Monday morning, a couple areas of some patchy fog will be possible with temperatures starting off in those lower 70s. We'll warm into the low to middle 80s for afternoon highs today with partly cloudy skies this afternoon. Some isolated to scattered showers and thunderstorms will become possible during the later afternoon hours today. I'm Way 31 meteorologist Amber Kulik.
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6: From the Way 31 Storm Tracker Weather Center, I'm meteorologist Amber Kulik. Heading out the door on this Monday morning, couple areas of some patchy fog will be possible with temperatures starting off in those lower 70s. We'll warm into the low to middle 80s for afternoon highs today with partly cloudy skies this afternoon. Some isolated to scattered showers and thunderstorms will become possible during the later afternoon hours today. I'm Way 31 meteorologist Amber Kulik.
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5: From the Way 31 Storm Tracker Weather Center, I'm meteorologist Amber Kulik. Heading through the rest of your Monday afternoon, temperature-wise, we'll top out in those low to middle 80s for highs today. Partly cloudy skies with scattered showers and thunderstorms becoming likely as we head into the later afternoon hours. By the evening hours tonight, rain chances will begin to drop. Mostly clear skies overnight with temperatures dropping to around 70 for overnight lows. I'm Way 31 meteorologist Amber Kulik.
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7: From the Way 31 Storm Tracker Weather Center, I'm meteorologist Amber Kulik. Heading through the rest of your Monday afternoon, temperature-wise, we'll top out in those low to middle 80s for highs today. Partly cloudy skies with scattered showers and thunderstorms becoming likely as we head into the later afternoon hours. By the evening hours tonight, rain chances will begin to drop, mostly clear skies overnight with temperatures dropping to around 70 for overnight lows. I'm Way 31 meteorologist Amber Kulik.
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8: From the Way 31 Storm Tracker Weather Center, I'm meteorologist Amber Kulik. Heading through the rest of your Monday afternoon, temperature-wise, we'll top out in those low to middle 80s for highs today. Partly cloudy skies with scattered showers and thunderstorms becoming likely as we head into the later afternoon hours. By the evening hours tonight, rain chances will begin to drop. Mostly clear skies overnight with temperatures dropping to around 70 for overnight lows. I'm Way 31 meteorologist Amber Kule.
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2: For some people, 7 is their lucky number. 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They released The Grand Illusion, their 7th album, on July 7th, 1977.

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0: Well, the song was actually cut back in 1973 with his old band Barnstorm, but he didn't finish it until 1981 for There Goes the Neighborhood, the first post-Eagles solo album for Joe Walsh. If your answer was Joe Walsh, then it's no illusion you passed today's pop quiz. Class dismissed.
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Rock 105.5, the big dog CCR. Hey there, I'm TC. Have you ever seen the rain on a relatively dry Monday? Should be a relatively dry week this week. Van Halen, Steve Miller Band on the way. Nonstop rock. It's AC/DC on the big dog.

Rock 105.5, the big dog Van Halen dreams. Do you wake up after dreaming about those tasty, fluffy, fresh-made, everyday Muscle Shoals donuts? Well, another dozen will be up for grabs at 4:30 today. Steve Miller Band.

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0: Rock 105.5, the Big Dog, Bob and Tom in the morning, Shoals, best rock all day long. Livewire is Motley Crue. I'm TC on your Monday. Hope you had a great weekend as we begin our first week of August. Yep, back to school, football around the corner. It's time to start turning our attention to all that stuff as, of course, the Deschler Tigers back on the Big Dog this fall. High school football will start, what, less than 3 weeks, about 2.5 weeks away from high school football, believe it or don't. Coming up this afternoon, of course, plenty of nonstop rock as we begin to wrap up your workday. And at 4:30, we'll do It's All Your Fault. This is where I get a random caller, and they get to pick out two songs by request. They're two songs. It's All Your Fault. And up for grabs will be a dozen Muscle Shoals donuts, where they make them up fresh every day over there on Wilson Dam Road. That'll happen at 4:30. Pink Floyd on the way next.
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6: From the Way 31 Storm Tracker Weather Center, I'm meteorologist Amber Kulik. Heading through the rest of your Monday afternoon, temperature-wise, we'll top out in those low to middle 80s for highs today. Partly cloudy skies with scattered showers and thunderstorms becoming likely as we head into the later afternoon hours. By the evening hours tonight, rain chances will begin to drop. Mostly clear skies overnight with temperatures dropping to around 70 for overnight lows. I'm Way 31 meteorologist Amber Kulik.
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I'm TC as we dig deep in the big dog library with some Allman Brothers Band. Sweet. This one coming off their debut album, it's Dreams, the Allman Brothers on the big dog.

0: Rock 105.5, the big dog digging deep in the library. The Allman Brothers Band off their debut album, Dreams, coming up to the end of the month. Three-day event at the Renaissance Shoals Conference Center, Sky Dog, celebrating the music of Duane Allman and Southern Rock. TheShoalsNow.com if you'd like all the details on that. Pearl Jam on the big dog.
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0: Rock 105.5, the big dog, Bob and Tom in the morning. Shoals best rock all day long. Elton John, Benny and the Jets just before 4 on this Monday afternoon as we begin to wrap up our work day. Work going all right? You think your job is bad? You remember what? Dirty jobs? Yeah. Workers have begun the process of removing thousands of gallons of rotting fish sauce from a Canadian plant. 20 years ago, this plant was abandoned, and this fish sauce has been percolating since then. Well, some jobs really stink, you know what I mean? Another long set of nonstop rock on the way. 4:30, we'll do It's All Your Fault and give away a dozen donuts from Muscle Shoals Donuts. That's at 4:30. Journey on the way next.
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1055, the big dog, is WVNA-FM, Muscle Shoals, Alabama. 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

Rock 105.5, the big dog Cinderella, don't know what you got till it's gone. Tom Kiefer of Cinderella had to cancel the rest of his current solo tour a little earlier than expected because of health issues. Poison on the way, this is Blue Oyster Cult on the big dog.

0: Rock 105.5, the big dog, Bob and Tom in the morning, Shoals best rock all day long with Poison. Hey there, I'm TC on this Monday, first Monday of August, first week of August, as we turn our attention to back to school and football. Believe it or not, the NFL preseason gets underway on Thursday. Now we're, a couple of weeks away, or a couple of weeks from Friday will be the first football games, high school football games. And of course, we got the Deschler Tigers once again here on the Big Dog, and Friday night scoreboard show as well. We'll follow the football games each and every Friday night again. And then college football will get underway. Actually, a limited schedule on the 29th of this month, and then rest of the teams, including Alabama and Auburn, will get underway on Saturday, September the 5th. On the way, we're going to do It's All Your Fault at 4:30. Random caller picking out random songs, and we'll give away a dozen donuts from Muscle Shoals Donuts. That's at 4:30. The police on the way next.
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6: From the Way 31 Storm Tracker Weather Center, I'm Chief Meteorologist Jeff Castle, and we're going to be in typical early August pattern. Heat, humidity, and a daily chance for at least a few showers popping up. For tonight, generally quiet. Showers will fade. We will keep partly cloudy skies tonight. Bit muggy with lows around 70. Coming up for tomorrow, looking for a mix of clouds and sunshine with some scattered afternoon showers possible. Look for high temperatures in the upper 80s. I'm Way 31 Storm Tracker Chief Meteorologist Jeff Castle.
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2: Hello.
1: Hello there. Who is this?
2: Lacey.
1: Lacey. What's going on today, Lacey?
2: Just driving around.
1: Driving around, listening to the big dog. That's all right. Good way to spend the day. And how about a dozen donuts from Muscle Shoals Donuts over on Wilson Dam Road?
2: It sounds good.
1: Yeah, they are good. And we've got you two songs by request, Lacey. What would you like to hear today?
2: Let's see. Tom Petty. Any Tom Petty song.
1: All right.
2: And Against the Wind.
1: And Against the Wind, Bob Seger. Bob Seger and Tom Petty. A couple of great picks. And enjoy those dozen donuts from Muscle Shoals Donuts, all right?
2: Thank you.

Rockin' 5-5, the big dog Lacey of Florence. It's all your fault for those two right there. Bob Seger and Tom Petty and the Heartbreakers before that. And Lacey winning the dozen donuts from Muscle Shoals Donuts. They cook them up fresh every day on Wilson Dam Road over there. We'll do it again on Wednesday. Next opportunity to win some donuts from Muscle Shoals Donuts. Congrats to you, Lacey. You too on the big dog.

0: August is here, and I'm waiting for you in the attic. Escape the summer heat in a nice, dark, dingy attic with your radio pal, Alice Cooper. Tonight, I've got a tale about an epic recording session I had in the 70s. Then, for You Gotta Love the 80s, it's Jason Bonham, plus a movie music madness tune from Yes, and a live and kicking tune from Bachman Turner Overdrive. 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

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Bob and Tom Show Rewind is on the way. 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
1: Hurry up and wash for dinner, Billy. 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
3: Now, hold on there, Mrs. Potowski. 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
0: Huh? 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
2: 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Step right up. 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Hurry, hurry. Take a chance.
0: Gee, when I grow up, I want to be a carny.
2: Why wait, Billy? 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
0: Oh, boy. Can I, Mom? Please? Can I?
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2: Come on, Billy. 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
0: Not yet, I haven't.
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Rock 105.5, the big dog, Bob and Tom in the morning, Shoals Bass Rock all day long. Hey there, I'm TC, 38 special for Southern Rock Band. Yeah, you know, started out as Southern Rock Band, maybe a little more arena rock by the time they got to the 80s, but Southern Rock nonetheless, as we'll be celebrating Southern Rock and Dwayne Allman coming up at the end of the month, Friday, August 28th through Sunday the 30th at the Renaissance Shoals Conference Center. Sky Dog, the Shoals Experience, new music event that'll be taking place with highly curated live music, food, film, and storytelling all that weekend. 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That'll be coming up at the end of this month. Log on to theshoalsnow.com for further info and see us out there. Should be a good time. Another long set of nonstop rock, Aerosmith on the way next.

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5: From the Way 31 Storm Tracker Weather Center, I'm Chief Meteorologist Jeff Castle, and we're going to be in typical early August pattern. Heat, humidity, and a daily chance for at least a few showers popping up. For tonight, generally quiet. Showers will fade. We will keep partly cloudy skies tonight. A bit muggy with lows around 70. Coming up for tomorrow, looking for a mix of clouds and sunshine with some scattered afternoon showers possible. Look for high temperatures in the upper 80s. I'm Way 31 Storm Tracker Chief Meteorologist Jeff Castle.
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1: 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Let's dig deep in the Big Dog library. Robert Plant solo from his 1988 Now and Zen album. His first couple of solo albums, you know, he tried to, kind of stay away from the Zeppelin sound. But on Now and Zen, he invited Jimmy Page to help out and even, like, sampled some of the old Led Zeppelin stuff on this tune, Tall Cool One. Robert Plant on the Big Dog.

Rock 105.5, the big dog. There's Robert Plant digging deep in the big dog library with his old bandmate Jimmy Page, tall cool one. Steve Miller Band on the way. Jimi Hendrix right now on the big dog.

0: Rock 105.5, the big dog, Bob and Tom in the morning. Shoals, best rock all day long. Jungle Love, Steve Miller Band. Hey there, up TC just before 6 on this Monday. Another long set of nonstop rock on the way with some AC/DC coming up. And Brian Johnson of AC/DC survived kind of a scary close call during AC/DC's concert in Vegas back on Saturday night. During the band's big final tune finale for those about to rock, as it begins to play, they wheel out some replica Civil War era cannons, you know, something they've done for decades. And these cannons are kind of like up high above where Brian Johnson was standing. But one of the cannon barrels fell, slammed down, and the projectile inside just landed just inches from where Brian Johnson was standing. Yeah, he seemed a little startled, kind of looked around like, what the F is going on? And kind of shrugged his shoulders and continued to his performance. You can see it all on social media. AC/DC, they'll be in Atlanta on the 27th of this month. Eddie Money on the way next.
1: 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Tonight, I've got a tale about an epic recording session I had in the 70s. 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

0: Rock 105.5, the big dog, Shoals Best Rock Nonstop with Ozzy, Shot in the Dark. Hey there, I'm TC, just moments away from Alice's Attic with Alice Cooper, coming up here after 7 o'clock on this, well, first Monday of the new month, first week of August, turning our attention to back to school and football. And maybe that's a good thing that summer's coming to an end. According to a new report, the average American spends $397 on summer activities every weekend. And that's just the stuff you're doing, which, you know, can really add up. You know, not counting your mortgage, your rent, your car payment, utilities. That includes $61 every weekend on dining, $57 on entertainment like movie theaters and concerts and theme parks, $51 on gas and parking, nearly $400 a weekend. You spend that much every weekend? I guess I'm not getting out enough. Another long set of Nonstop Rock. Pink Floyd will kick it off next.
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6: From the Way 31 Storm Tracker Weather Center, I'm Chief Meteorologist Jeff Castle, and we're going to be in typical early August pattern. Heat, humidity, and a daily chance for at least a few showers popping up. For tonight, generally quiet. Showers will fade. We will keep partly cloudy skies tonight. Bit muggy with lows around 70. Coming up for tomorrow, looking for a mix of clouds and sunshine with some scattered afternoon showers possible. Look for high temperatures in the upper 80s. I'm Way 31 Storm Tracker Chief Meteorologist Jeff Castle.
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Rock 105.5, the Big Dog Show's best rock, Led Zeppelin, Immigrant Song. Hey there, I'm TC. As we dig deep in the Big Dog library, let's get one from Poison. From their debut album, Look What the Cat Dragged In, 1986. 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

0: August is here and I'm waiting for you in the attic. Escape the summer heat in a nice, dark, dingy attic with your radio pal, Alice Cooper. Tonight, I've got a tale about an epic recording session I had in the 70s. Then, for You Gotta Love the 80s, it's Jason Bonham, plus a movie music madness tune from Yes, and a live and kicking tune from Bachman Turner Overdrive. 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
4: 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Not, but wait, there's a catch. 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
5: 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Whether it's planes, trains, or automobiles, Aleve's got your back with up to 12 hours of back pain relief. With just one dose, you'll get to your destination and be ready for your next adventure. So pack your sunscreen, your shades, and your Aleve. No matter where your final stop, Aleve will keep you moving. From sunup to sundown, Aleve's got your back this summer. Feel Aleve. 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
2: It's time once again to escape to another world where the rock is always just right. And your seasoned host is never short on stories to share. So sit back and immerse yourself in a Monday edition of Alice's Attic with Alice Cooper.
3: Welcome to Alice's Attic and welcome to August. As you can probably tell, summer's still going, and mine has been great between touring Europe, enjoying Maui with Cheryl and the kids, and sitting here talking to you every evening. Life is pretty good. So let's get into it. Coming up is a Cooper's Countdown from 1984, a listener email from one lucky nutcase, and a very special birthday bash from a man who co-founded one of the most important bands in rock at the age of 18. But now, music.
2: Alice's Attic with Alice Cooper.